tide was earlier this morning at around 20 to 7. That was a tide of 10.2 metres. So for the rest of the day, we've got low tide happening at around 1:25 p.m. That will be a tide of 2.45 metres. And then a high tide at 7 p.m. tonight, that'll be a tide of 9.35 metres. Time at the moment is 1 minute past eight. You tuned in here on the Brekkie Wrap, here to get you ready for your Wednesday morning. Kicking off the hour, got a song, just, kick up the beat a bit. Got some Led Zeppelin. Stay tuned.

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Yeah, a bit of Oasis there with a Supersonic, Arctic Monkeys, The View from the Afternoon, and kicking off the 8 o'clock hour, we did have some Led Zeppelin with Kashmir. Great song. Absolutely great song. Time at the moment is 18 minutes past 8, taking you up until 9 here on the Brekkie Wrap on 6DBY, getting you ready for your Wednesday morning. Got some Pink Floyd and the Rolling Stones coming up now. Stay tuned.

0: definitely was in the right.
1: Yeah, I was definitely in the right. Geezer was cruising for bruising.
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1: We're heading to Derbytown.
0: Do you need somewhere to stay? 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

Some Queen there with A Kind of Magic, The Rolling Stones, Gimme Shelter, and an absolute classic at the top there. I mean, they're all classics, but Pink Floyd with Money. Of course, yeah, come off that great album, Dark Side of the Moon. You got to listen to it start to finish. It's a given. 8:34 in the AM, 26 minutes to 9 is the time right now. Of course, yeah, we're taking you up until 9, so only not too long to go. Going to cram as much music in as possible for your Wednesday morning. Got some Jungle and Panal coming up. Stay tuned here on The Brekkie Wrap.

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6: Keep that up.

Yeah, a bit of Loons there with So Long. Also had some Surf Trash with Golden Plane, some Panal, featuring a masterpiece with Chemistry, and a bit of Jungle as well at the top with Dominoes. Right now you're tuned in here on The Breaking Route with myself, OJ, here to get you ready for your Wednesday morning in good old Durbertown. 22nd of July is today's date and the time. Right now is 10 minutes to 9, so I'm out of here for this morning. Taking us out, we've got some Lashiv, The Boys, and Star Arcana as well, taking us to that 9 o'clock hour. I'll be back, though, at 3 p.m. this afternoon for Sprouts, playing you guys brand new Australian music with myself and Jack. So if keen for that, as always, tune in. But I'll be back tomorrow morning at 7 a.m. for the Brekkie Round once again. So until then, have a good one, and I'll catch you all later.

0: Hey there, Harrison Peterson here from NIRS News, coming to you from the lands of the Yuggera and Turrbal peoples. The lives of young Indigenous people will be negatively affected by changes to the Northern Territory's child protection system. That's according to the peak body for Aboriginal and Torres Strait Islander children and young people.
1: This legislation effectively erodes protections that were put in place because Aboriginal and Torres Strait Islander children in the child protection system suffer greatly, and that of harm is lifelong, it is erasable, and it creates conditions that are perpetuated over generations. It is absolute cruelty to ignore that evidence.
0: That's Catherine Little there, Snake CEO on the ABC. The Finocchiaro government passed the Every Child Matters Bill overnight. The controversial bill replaces the Aboriginal and Torres Strait Islander Child Placement Principle. The principle makes sure Indigenous children in out-of-home care systems are sent to live within their communities and stay connected to culture. The future of a national emergency warning system is up in the air because of concerns from two states. The Queensland and Western Australian governments have reportedly raised their concerns over the Oz Alert system. Both states are worried the warnings won't reach landline phones. Next Monday, a loud alert tone will play from all mobile phones as the federal government tests the national warning system. The Albanese government is expected to roll out Oz Alert in October. Domestic violence advocates are warning anyone with a hidden phone to turn it off and consider hiding it outside of the house for 24 hours. A Western Australian boy has been charged with murder of his mother and the attempted murder of his 12-year-old sister. The 16-year-old allegedly killed the 35-year-old at home in Perth and injured his sister, who is around 600 metres away after fleeing the scene. He'll appear in Perth's Children's Court later today. And just a warning, this story contains the name of an Indigenous person who has passed away. The Federal Electorate of Grey will be renamed to honour a prominent Indigenous rights campaigner. The electorate, which covers large parts of South Australia, will be renamed in honour of the late Dr. Lawitja O'Donoghue. The move is being made despite only 75 of the 310 submissions supporting it. Pat Callahan from the Australian Electoral Commission says the submissions supporting the move were convincing.
2: So it's someone who has died and someone who is an Australian is a really big priority for this. And so that's why Dr. O'Donoghue was considered a really appropriate candidate. It was decided that Sir George Grey had already been honoured as an early colonial figure in South Australia, and it was time to have someone who had more involvement in the area for a long time. And obviously, Dr. Lawitja O'Donoghue, very strong connections to the APY lands and outstanding services rendered as an Australian.
0: A trade union wants the Union Jack removed from the Australian flag. The Manufacturing Workers Union has made the demand in a proposed policy ahead of Labor's national conference. It argues the symbol is a constant reminder of the old ruling class and colonial empire. And now moving to today's weather forecast. Ribbiby Broome, sunny and 30 degrees. Borley, Perth, partly cloudy with a top of 18. Tarndunya, Adelaide, showers developing and 15. Nam, Melbourne, 16 with showers. Nipaluna, Hobart, showers with 13. Ngunnawal and Ngambri Country or Canberra, morning frost, partly cloudy and 15 degrees. For Gadigal Country, Sydney, 21 and mostly sunny. For Mugajin, Brisbane, 23 with a possible shower. For Gimoy, Cairns, 26 with a shower or two. For Garamilla, Darwin, sunny and 31. For Mbantwa, Alice Springs, 22 and partly cloudy. And for Wyben, Thursday Island, 28 and mostly sunny. And if you have a story or news you'd like to share, or if there's something happening in your community that you want to let us know about, you can always send an email to news@nirs.org.au. That's news@nirs.org.au. Or you can message us on Facebook, Instagram or LinkedIn. And that's been the latest from NIRS News.
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Bye.

0: The Derby bus service pricing for broom trips have changed. For an adult, it is $80, and for same-day return, it is $120. For children, it is $60, with the same-day return being $80, and for an infant, it is $20. The bus leaves Derby on Monday at 5 a.m., and later on in the afternoon, it leaves Broome at 12:30 p.m. On Wednesday, the bus leaves Derby at 6 a.m., and later on leaves Broome at 1:30 p.m. On Friday, it leaves Derby at 6 a.m., and later on in the afternoon, it leaves Broome at 2 p.m.
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15: And me, Natasha Short. Knowledge Time speaks to the issues of economics, politics and education, health, well-being, culture, land and sea, and development.
14: As well as Kimberley characters, sometimes lighthearted and other times diving deep into the issues affecting folks across the Kimberley and beyond.
15: So grab a knowledger, pull up your chair and join us for a yarn.
16: Welcome to another episode of Knowledger Time. Today we're having a really interesting conversation about AI data training centres and looks like we're going to be getting one here up in the Kimberley, and joining us on the program to tell us about it and have a really good yarn about it is Justin King, who is a Gurradjuri man, and he is a part of the Gurradjuri Traditional Lands Association. So joining Natasha and I is Justin King. Good morning, everyone.
17: Good morning, Mitch. Good morning, Natasha.
15: Morning.
17: Thanks for your invite.
15: Thanks for joining us. This sounds like a very exciting, interesting development happening out there for TEOs. Not without some controversy, but we'd love for you to just tell us some more stories about it, please, Justin.
17: Well, yeah, thanks. obviously, there's a lot of water to go under the bridge, so to speak. Obviously, we're in this infancy stage of this development, basically a renewable energy hub that will power a data center. Obviously, you know, there's those compliance in reference to heritage and culture, environmental and all those sorts of, you know, compliance to do yet. So, you know, we're, you know, 1,000 miles from the finish line. So those sorts of things have to be, you know, adhered to with the governmental regulations and compliance and so forth, and the cultural aspect of Gurradjuri people and the environmental side of things. So, yeah, so we're at that sort of pre-feasibility stage as to how we can make this project work and then present that proposal further down the line once, you know, we've finished those sorts of compliance.
15: Justin, can you tell us how the conversations originated? So how did this actually start? Because obviously this has been a conversation that's been in, you know, process for a little while now. But just take us back to the beginning and yeah, let us know how did it start.
17: Well, it's been some years ago, maybe 6-7 years ago, that this conversation started with a company approached us about a renewable energy hub. And I think before that, if I could just be historically factual, is that they came to us with the fracking proposal around Thea Energy, and that sort of went sideways in regards to the government stance on fracking and the legislation of that sort of industry. So we came up with another, or they came up with another proposal around an energy hub. So conversations and dialogue took place around that for some years, and we came to a position that it was more conducive to the environment and the people and the industry. So we've taken that discussion along the way to the point of being transparent with the members and the traditional owners around what that would mean and how it would be more beneficial to the Gurudjeri members and traditional owners, and how it would be more environmentally friendly. To our values around environment, heritage and culture, and climate change. So, and of course, our business aspirations as well. So those discussions took place for some years, and we come to this point now where it's sort of getting more exciting in our discussion for that to become a reality.
16: So when you mention the energy hub, is still that sort of the core focus of this AI data center, the energy hub component? Is that central to it, or is that the offshoot of it?
17: No, it's quite the core of it, because without anything, they need energy. Mm. And all around Australia and around the world, data centers are popping up everywhere. Being differentiated from the city is the city has limitations and restrictions in regards to land, power, and built-up areas, like urban areas, and land tenure. So we have all those sorts of benefits that urban areas don't offer. So we have land, we have energy, or the land to fulfill that energy need. We have water. We have a strategic positioning, meaning, you know, we're further away from the urban areas. We're closer to all stakeholders in regards to Southeast Asia and Australia. And we find that most of the reference points for this to become a more fruitful sort of project seem to be much more in favor of that, the position we're in.
16: You're in a unique position, because I understand from what I have read is that this is the first sort of partnership of this kind across the nation. Is that correct?
17: Yes, absolutely. And what makes it much more favorable to us is that we're in partnership. So we not get royalties. We actually own 1/3 of the project along with our other partners, with Longreach and Frugo, and, you know, holding 33.33% gives us a unique autonomy and ownership of this project.
15: Justin, can I say that some of these projects that are coming to be an opportunity now for traditional owners is obviously something that's having to be deeply thought about and considered by members, you know, and you guys would have gone through exactly that same experience, you know, where you may have a majority of your members being in full agreement with that proposal, and then a percentage would be like, well, we don't want it for environmental potential damage. You know, what I'm trying to say here is that TOs are finding more and more that they're in opportunities where there's an economic opportunity coming, but there's an environmental impact. And they've got to try and marry the two and be comfortable with what it means, you know, which is something that I see as the data center being built on your country. You know, there's a bit of give and take to try and make this thing happen that's has an economic benefit to the mob.
17: Absolutely, and the one thing that we said from the outset around, you know, for a project of any magnitude to happen on country, they must first agree to our position when we say no means no.
15: Yeah.
17: So they were happy with that arrangement and that position. What that actually means is that if we say that you can't build here, you can't build there, what's the alternative to that? Are you happy for us to find you a different position, or can we modify the design of an area that you're interested in? Along with all those sorts of our requirements is obviously the other sort of benefits to that, which means, you know, is it conducive to good sun, good wind for the project to have viability? So those sorts of ingredients in any sort of proposed project of this magnitude have to be conducive to those sorts of, and subject to those sort of conditions and those sorts of positions from a TO perspective. So therefore then we were able to, you know, agree in principle and in practice that those requirements were met. And then we could discuss further sort of things of how we then move ahead with this sort of project.
16: Can I just step back in, Gugs? I'm just step back about to the energy hub being an energy hub. So we are to assume that you will be generating your own energy from solar, from wind, and using it in that space, or will you be on selling some of the energy into, just say, Broome and Gurridgeardy's power supplies? Will you be doing any of that?
17: That probably can happen, but at this stage, we haven't gone down that road to understand the dynamics of, you know, what that might cost, because everything runs on economics, logistics and data. Obviously, we have to understand what the market is saying to us, and what the market basically wants at this point in time is having an infrastructure or a utility that they can tap into and use efficiently with minimal costs, with consistency and efficiency to the running of that utility that can service their needs. I think that's the more profound outlook of a utility like this.
16: Now, this idea of, I know you're doing a lot of research. Research will be undertaken in the assessment processes that you have to go through and before that goes to the environmental area. One of the things was, what was your due diligence like for yourself so that you could inform yourselves as Gurridgeardy people what data centers are? Because I still don't understand what a data center is.
15: A lot of mob wouldn't understand what a data center is, I reckon, around the Kimberley, not even around Australia. Like, I know it's the latest, greatest, biggest thing, but what are they? Like, we know it's ChatGPT and AI and all that stuff is a part of it, but I don't think anybody has got any idea what this going to look like at the end. You know what I mean?
16: And what the role of a data center is.
15: Yeah.
16: You know? What is it?
17: Look, I think most of us have that sort of, you know, uncertainty about what the definition and what it really means. I think in layman's term, a data center is like a place where all your information is gathered and stored and then is used to become more productive in the management and usage of that data and information, and has also the potential to then deliver a much more efficient and a much more robust and sustainable sort of outlook in the usage of that data. So therefore then maybe a human isn't able to process all that data in a couple of seconds or in 5 seconds, whereas a computer of that nature will be able to gather all that information and give you the answers that you may require.
15: Yeah.
17: Or then encourage you to have a different view of your own perspective and your own position as to what you're trying to achieve in asking questions or trying to gain the information you require to either, you know, better your business, better your health, better your education, better your understanding. Mm. So it's a center where all information, data, and so forth is kept for that then to be analyzed by many people's questions or many people's sort of queries around what they are asking,
15: mm.
17: or what they want out of gathering information, you know, in seconds.
16: So what was the...
17: So all
16: what,
17: your iCloud stuff sorry. And all yeah, that yeah, sort yeah. of stuff.
16: Sorry, just to get back, how did you get the whole Gurindji mob coming forward with moving along with this proposal? What did they need to get their heads around, and how did you do your due diligence with the whole group? Was that hard work, or is it still ongoing, or what's going on there?
17: Well, when you're talking to our people, the majority of the time it's hard work trying to portray something that is foreign to them.
15: Exactly.
17: And get them to understand what it actually means.
15: Yeah.
17: I think the core part of the, you know, and the principle of information sharing is getting the message to be simplified as much as possible so that they do understand. As we know, a lot of our people, you know, have, you know, numeracy and literacy problems. They also are still grappling with the idea of how economics work, how the world works, how does the law, white man law that is, work, how does legislation work, how does business work, all these sorts of things. You know, and how then that sort of are all sort of comparable and compatible to our own values, our own principles around, you know, cultural heritage and law, which are the cornerstone of, you know, our being and how we live. So how do we then bring our people into the 21st century to become competitive, to participate in economic activity, and to get autonomy and independence to sustain ourselves and prepare the foundations and backbone for future generations to be the beneficiaries as well.
16: Mm, mm. Now, earlier you said something really interesting. You said that the data centers are springing up all over the place. And in America, to do my research, I did some research on this, you know, so I can go in with some kind of knowledge. But there's been a lot of pushback on data centers in areas, and I'll make a distinction here, urban areas, because of the impacts to the water. What kind of studies or baseline studies are you working on, or is that part of this assessment going forward?
17: Well, yeah, we've done sort of some research and some sort of design on the actual data center. That system will be more of a closed loop system where water just recycles and recycles within the system itself, so it doesn't use a lot of water. Mm. So once the system and the water is there for that cooling effect to be brought up to an efficient level, then that source of water will continuously circulate within the system without any more waters added or any new waters needed for that system to be cooled to have its own efficiency in its running. Mm. So therefore, the system itself is self-sustainable in regards to the cooling system and the needs of water. So it won't be drawing an enormous amount of water. Whereas the ones like in the urban areas and maybe other data centers design, it continuously draw water. So, you know, their cost on their data center would be enormous around, you know, extracting more and more water, extracting more and more power from the community's grid, and things like that. Whereas it's in the, our one will be more independent of all of that. So
16: it's like
17: more,
16: a new generation kind of setup. This one is looking at a new generation of outputs because of the foundation is looking at a different environmental kind of impact. Yeah.
17: Yeah, and it's design. The design of it, you know, is where it's uniquely different. You know, generally speaking, our system is a closed loop system where it won't be drawing heaps amount of water.
15: So, Justin, in a building up of a data center, let's just say that there's an economic value and there's a social value. There's an impact there either way, right? And it may be that traditional owners have a more of a view for one way, which could be social. But you could have non-Indigenous partners there that may highly value the economics more than the social. What I'm seeing is that you're learning in real time on a project like this because you don't have a template to follow. No one's done it before. So you're the first people going ahead and learning something and developing something in real time. So what I'm anticipating is that you're going to come up against things that you haven't considered before. And so it'll be very interesting to see how that, which way that sways. Because if someone values economics more than social, or someone values social more than economics, it could be tricky.
17: Absolutely. And you know, you're pointing out the dynamics of those two different worlds. Obviously, we now have been living in two worlds for over 200 years.
15: Yeah.
17: You know, at some point, we have to understand what are the benefits of learning those two worlds. Amalgamate them together and join at the hip and find out the best formula for us as people to be beneficiaries of any outcome of those decisions we make for the betterment of the people, of the country, of the land, and of the, you know, flora and fauna. And, you know, that goes with social and business arrangement. I think the formula for understanding those sorts of combination is how we're currently living. You know, we can't now live without phones. We can't now live without house. We can't not live without toilet, you know. Those are the sort of smaller things that we had to adjust to in our, you know, more, you know, tribal and traditional lifestyle and being herded into what the Western world expect of us in becoming, you know, more social in that sense. How do we then now understand what those simplifications of those living standards and conditions and take it a step further and incorporate business now into our lifestyle? Now, we are becoming business owners now. Before, we weren't able to do that.
15: Yes.
17: So now, how do we run a business as people? So what are the economics and the benefits of those business arrangements? Obviously, through transparency, through continuous education, the continuous decision-making in the affirmative around what are those benefits are for everyone and for the country. These are the sort of dynamics that we are learning along the way. So therefore, now it has given us a unique position to become, you know, business owners of a huge project, and how that then cascade down in terms of the benefits and the economic

0: could take years, to say the least. But these are the sort of uncertainties. Obviously, a lot of water to go down to the bridge. You know, we're still in our pre-feasa stage where we still have to get all those sorts of, you know, data collected. We have to get the wind monitored, you know, for a couple of years to ascertain, you know, how much, what direction and so forth. In that data collection, the sunlight around, you know, for the solar panels. And so those are, you know, all the sort of metrics that we have to collect first, and all the compliance around heritage and culture, and mapping out, you know, the characteristics of that area that, you know, that the project will be placed upon. And then obviously the flora and fauna, you know, coinciding with that. So, and then the environmental sort of, you know, expectation as well. So, yeah, those, you know, sort of waves of the incoming tide that we have to sort of manage before any of that stage. And then at the same time, running parallel of that, probably talking to prospective investors around, you know, this project. So, yeah, so it's along with, you know, keeping our people notified and participate in the transparency and decision making around the governance. So all of that has to, you know, sort of run in parallel with each other as we try to come to, you know, the best outcome we can achieve and make this a reality, and if that's what the people want. So yeah, we're a long way from that, you know, at this point in time, but you know, we've been patient for, you know, 200 plus years. So I'm sure
1: what's another two
0: years.
1: Or three. Yeah.
0: Yeah.
1: No, we'll be watching the story closely, Justin. We'll be watching you
0: but
1: guys.
0: We're excited.
1: Yeah.
0: Yeah, we're excited. And we know that the rest of the Kimberley and the rest of WA and Australia, for that matter, is watching Sarajati people perform and how they make their sort of aspirations a reality as well.
1: Yeah.
0: So, you know, and some of these points of references around, you know, no means no, land and, you know, heritage expectations, business arrangement and stakeholders, investor sort of attraction, and then, you know, people's participation. What does the formula for sort of financial success, you know, and how does that ILUA set us all up for this sort of reality that may come about with, you know, good stewardship around the governance and from the board, as well as, you know, being able to lead from the front and lead our people to the land of prosperity. So this is the biggest challenge, you know, for the KTLA board and for the people. And, you know, we understand that if we succeed, then others will want to understand what the formula for success is.
1: Yeah. Sounds awesome, Justin. We are well and truly out of time. We thank you very much for coming in and joining us at Knowledge at Time. And we wish you all the best, eh? We wish you guys all the very best as you embark on this new and exciting journey. And we will be watching. And let's just hope that it does produce some really fantastic benefits for the Kurrajadi people and more broadly for the people of the Kimberley and people everywhere, shall we say. So thank you.
0: Absolutely.
1: Thank you very much.
2: Thank you. And we'll gotta say kalio.
1: See you next time.
0: Absolutely. Yep. Thank you for inviting me on this thing. And I, you know, we'll let you know as time goes on what's being progressed and what's not. And thank you and once again for inviting me on the show.
1: Thank you very much.
2: You're welcome. Galia.

Wanyana was here before our time, you know. It was maybe 40, 50,000 years ago that was put here for the people to tell the story, you know. And because of Wanyana gave us our story, our culture, our merit system, our voodoo system, that Wanyana gave us. So that's what we got to follow. I love this country. This is my culture. It's always be mine, you know. I like to do it all the time, you know. It's just something that we're proud of to have Wanyana on our side, so that we learning, our younger generation, we're learning non-Aborigine is something. It feels good. People know me as a Ladinyawai man.

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Yeah, there was Charlie Parker, Kissing Angel, Good Morning. Next song is Rick Slim Nasty with Cannon Malafala. And Rick Gunn and Cannon Malafala out there for listening.

얘들 보시면 안 skinny Bob. 내총 we all living as black fellow white fellow Debbie show. Here's our request. It's the one we've been with black fellow white fellow.

Yeah, there were one people with black fella, white fella, next song is, we are living in the Kimberley, Debbie from Broome to Karnataka, so here's our request. It's the future experience, we're living in the Kimberley.

Yeah, that was Frederick Spread with Living in the Kimberley. Next song is required on a lover boy out there listening in, so here's the request. It's a Leslie Edwards, the lover boy.

Yeah, they got a lover boy out there. If they're listening in, and there is the Les Ledbetter, the lover boy. Next song is Rika Gorera, Fitzgerald, because we all live a town back there. Magali and Yelbuta, we all remember in one old town now. So here's our request. It's Fitzgerald's hometown.

Yeah, the record goes out for the future because we all live a town back there. Mongolian Yelbu had town. And we now own a Rumble and one old towns. And that's future experience with hometown. Next song is record goes to the map of the AJ block that's listening because it's low. So here's the request. It's Scott Brooks with I've Got Friends in Low Place.

Yeah, it was Josh Shirt with Amarillo by Morning. Next song. Ricky Corden and people who sing, I want to sell about it. They request here is Future Spirit with Better Off Alone. Yeah, it was Josh Shirt with Amarillo by Morning. Next song is Ricky Corden. Everybody saying, I want to sell about it. So here's the request. It's Future Spirit with Better Off Alone.

Yeah, there is Greg Coriabu saying, I'm on a shelf out there, and there are future experiments. Better off alone, next song is Kid Waka Waka Waka. Waka Waka, this time for drinking time.

Yeah, there is Remo with Selena Gomez, Calm Down. And my last song for today, Derby, is Peter Andre and Mysterious Girl. Hope you guys enjoyed my show today, Derby. Thanks for having me. Have a wonderful day to me on Friday, same place, same time.

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1: Hello, I'm Adam Evans with the NIRS News. The lives of young Indigenous people will be negatively affected by changes to the Northern Territory's child protection system. That's according to the Big Bonnie for Aboriginal and Torres Strait Islander children and young people.
2: This legislation effectively erodes protections that were put in place because Aboriginal and Torres Strait Islander children in the child protection system suffer greatly, and that of harm is lifelong, it is erasable, and it creates conditions that are perpetuated over generations. It is absolute cruelty to ignore that evidence.
1: That's Catherine Little there, Snake CEO on the ABC. The Fonokiara government passed the Every Child Matters bill overnight. The controversial bill replaces the Aboriginal and Torres Strait Islander Child Placement Principle. The principle makes sure that Indigenous children in the out-of-home care system are sent to live within their communities and stay connected to culture. A 10-second siren will play a major role in making sure Australians get up to date with disaster warnings. Next Monday at 2 p.m. Eastern Standard Time, the federal government will be testing the new AusAlert system.
3: AusAlert is a modern, more capable system that will deliver emergency alerts to more people in a more timely manner than the existing text-based emergency alert system. The system was developed in response to the 2020 Royal Commission into National Natural Disaster Arrangements, which identified the need for a more modern, reliable and nationally consistent public warning capability.
1: That was Federal Local Government Minister Christy McBain. Domestic violence advocates are warning that anyone who has a hidden phone to turn it off and consider hiding it outside the house for at least 24 hours after the test. There's been a potential cyber breach at a large energy retailer. In a statement, Origin Energy says they don't believe customers' credit card and banking details have been affected. Origin says it's notified the Australian Cybersecurity Centre and Australian Federal Police. A trade union wants the Union Jack removed from the Australian flag. The Manufacturing Workers Union has made the demand in a proposal policy ahead of Labor's national conference. It argues the symbol is a consistent reminder of the old ruling class and colonial empire. We'll have more coming up next.
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1: Plans to disarm Hezbollah and for Israel to withdraw from Lebanon have been talked about at a meeting between Lebanon and the U.S., Lebanese Prime Minister Joseph Aoun has met with US President Donald Trump for the first time.
9: I think, Mr. President, this will be your legacy. Together, we'll be able to achieve this objective. It's about time for Lebanon and for the whole region to be stable and secure. And I know your vision is peace, your vision is stability, and I think my vision coincides with your vision. And together, I think we will be able to achieve and to score success in that regard.
1: That was Mr. Aoun. Israel has occupied southern Lebanon, which it says is to wage war on the Iranian-backed Hezbollah. Now for a look at the capital city weather for tomorrow. Partly cloudy and maggage in Brisbane with a top of 24. 20 and sunny on Gadigal country, Sydney, while it's 13 and partly cloudy on Ngunnawal-Gambri country, Canberra. 12 in a shower or two for Nar, Melbourne, and rain for Nipple in a Hobart with a max of 9. A top of 14 and a shower or two for Dundanya, Adelaide. Sunny and 18 degrees for Boorloo, Perth. And sunny in Garamella, Darwin with a top of 31. If you have any stories that you'd like to share with us, you can send us an email to news@nirs.org.au. That's news@nirs.org.au.
5: 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Don't move that dial, you mob.

The Shire of Derby, West Kimberley, is doing a new master plan for sport and recreation in Derby. This is going to help the Shire to prioritise investment and seek funding to improve the existing sport and recreation facilities in town. The project is underway, and the consultant team wants to hear from the community about what is important to you, what is working and should stay as is, what needs improving, and what is missing. The things that are included in this study are the Nicholson Oval, the Derby Memorial Swimming Pool, the Derby Rec Centre, the Rodeo Grounds, the Golf Course, the Derby Sportsman Club, and the Turf Club. The project will run until March 2027, when the completed master plan will be available. There will be opportunities to talk to the consultant team and the Shire about the project and share your thoughts and ideas to make the sports and recreation infrastructure in Derby better. The consultant team will be at the CWA Markets this Saturday the 18th of July, so come on down and have a yarn. There will be a project hub set up at the Norval Gallery where you can contribute. So head to the Norval Gallery and have a look at the display and leave your comments. There is also a survey with a QR link available on the posters at the Norval Gallery and on the Shire's website. The team will also be booking meetings this week and planning more community events, so get in touch and have your say. Head to the Shire of Derby and West Kimberley website for the survey link, where you can also leave your contact details if you want to be involved in the planning.

Hello, this is Stephen Morrison, up from Kalgoorlie for a couple of weeks, back home to the Kimberleys, but couldn't leave without saying hello to my brother Brad Shadforth. Listen to Brad Mann on the Muddy Water Show, 6 DBY 97.9 FM.

0: Electric scooters are not permitted to be ridden, stored, parked or charged on school grounds at Derby District High School. Western Australian law, what families need to know and age rules. Riders must be legal riding age under WA road rules. Students under the legal age must not ride electric scooters on public roads or paths. Helmets are law. A helmet is mandatory for all riders. And police can fine riders. Fines and other penalties apply for unsafe, illegal or underage riding. No charging at school. For safety reasons, scooters and batteries must not be charged at school. Lithium batteries pose a fire risk if damaged or incorrectly charged. Why are we scooter free? Student safety, reduced fire risk, and clear supervision and traffic management, and consistent with duty of care obligations. Derby District High School, thank you for helping keep our schools safe.
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that mama, she got it sticking in the cameraman. Oh, we could have some. And he's up there. What's that? Hawaii.

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1: Hello, I'm Adam Evans with the NIRS News. The lives of young Indigenous people will be negatively affected by changes to the Northern Territory's child protection system. That's according to the big body for Aboriginal and Torres Strait Islander children and young people.
2: This legislation effectively erodes protections that were put in place because Aboriginal and Torres Strait Islander children in the child protection system suffer greatly, and that harm is lifelong, it is erasable, and it creates conditions that are perpetuated over generations. It is absolute cruelty to ignore that evidence.
1: That's Catherine Little there, Snake CEO on the ABC. The Fonokiara government passed the Every Child Matters bill overnight. The controversial bill replaces the Aboriginal and Torres Strait Islander Child Placement Principle. The principle makes sure that Indigenous children in the out-of-home care system are sent to live within their communities and stay connected to culture. A 10-second siren will play a major role in making sure Australians get up to date with disaster warnings. Next Monday at 2 p.m. Eastern Standard Time, the federal government will be testing the new AusAlert system.
3: AusAlert is a modern, more capable system that will deliver emergency alerts to more people in a more timely manner than the existing text-based emergency alert system. The system was developed in response to the 2020 Royal Commission into National Natural Disaster Arrangements, which identified the need for a more modern, reliable and nationally consistent public warning capability.
1: That was Federal Local Government Minister Christy McBain. Domestic violence advocates are warning that anyone who has a hidden phone to turn it off and consider hiding it outside the house for at least 24 hours after the test. There's been a potential cyber breach at a large energy retailer. In a statement, Origin Energy says they don't believe customers' credit card and banking details have been affected. Origin says it's notified the Australian Cybersecurity Centre and Australian Federal Police. A trade union wants the Union Jack removed from the Australian flag. The Manufacturing Workers Union has made the demand in a proposal policy ahead of Labor's national conference. It argues the symbol is a consistent reminder of the old ruling class and colonial empire. We'll have more coming up next.
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1: Plans to disarm Hezbollah and for Israel to withdraw from Lebanon have been talked about at a meeting between Lebanon and the US. Lebanese Prime Minister Joseph Aoun has met with US President Donald Trump for the first time.
9: I think, Mr. President, this will be your legacy. Together, we'll be able to achieve this objective. It's about time for Lebanon and for the whole region to be stable and secure. And I know your vision is peace, your vision is stability, and I think my vision coincides with your vision. And together, I think we will be able to achieve and to score success in that regard.
1: That was Mr. Aoun. Israel has occupied southern Lebanon, which it says is to wage war on the Iranian-backed Hezbollah. Now for a look at the capital city weather for tomorrow. Partly cloudy and maggot in Brisbane with a top of 24. 20 and sunny on Gadigal country, Sydney, while it's 13 and partly cloudy on Ngunnawal-Gambri country, Canberra. 12 in a shower or two for Nar, Melbourne, and rain for Nipple in a Hobart with a max of 9. A top of 14 and a shower or two for Dundanya, Adelaide. Sunny and 18 degrees for Boorloo, Perth. And sunny and Garamella, Darwin with a top of 31. If you have any stories that you'd like to share with us, you can send us an email to news@nirs.org.au. That's news@nirs.org.au.
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0: Have your say in the Derby Recreation Precinct Master Plan and help shape the future of Derby Recreation by meeting the project team. You can catch the team this week on Thursday from 5:30 p.m. at the Derby Sportsman Club. On Friday, they'll be down at the Norval Gallery from 4:30 p.m. enjoying the Pilgrim Brothers concert. And finally, Saturday from 8:30 a.m. to 12 p.m. they'll be set up down at the CWA Community Markets if you want to go looking.
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0: Are you interested in joining a run club? 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

The Derby Speedway Club 2026 race calendar. July the 25th, All Division Point Meeting. August the 21st and 22nd, the Donny Archer Memorial with the Westralia Cup for the first time here in Derby. And lastly, on September the 11th and 12th, the Yakamunga Stampede.

0: 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You got that?
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0: 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One more time. 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One more time. One more time.
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1: Hello, I'm Adam Evans with the NIRS News. The lives of young Indigenous people will be negatively affected by changes to the Northern Territory's child protection system. That's according to the Big Bonnie for Aboriginal and Torres Strait Islander children and young people.
2: This legislation effectively erodes protections that were put in place because Aboriginal and Torres Strait Islander children in the child protection system suffer greatly, and that harm is lifelong, it is erasable, and it creates conditions that are perpetuated over generations. It is absolute cruelty to ignore that evidence.
1: That's Catherine Little there, Snake CEO on the ABC. The Fonokiara government passed the Every Child Matters bill overnight. The controversial bill replaces the Aboriginal and Torres Strait Islander child placement principle. The principle makes sure that Indigenous children in the out-of-home care system are sent to live within their communities and stay connected to culture. A 10-second siren will play a major role in making sure Australians get up to date with disaster warnings. Next Monday at 2 p.m. Eastern Standard Time, the federal government will be testing the new AusAlert system.
3: AusAlert is a modern, more capable system that will deliver emergency alerts to more people in a more timely manner than the existing text-based emergency alert system. The system was developed in response to the 2020 Royal Commission into National Natural Disaster Arrangements, which identified the need for a more modern, reliable and nationally consistent public warning capability.
1: That was Federal Local Government Minister Christy McBain. Domestic violence advocates are warning that anyone who has a hidden phone to turn it off and consider hiding it outside the house for at least 24 hours after the test. There's been a potential cyber breach at a large energy retailer. In a statement, Origin Energy says they don't believe customers' credit card and banking details have been affected. Origin says it's notified the Australian Cybersecurity Centre and Australian Federal Police. A trade union wants the Union Jack removed from the Australian flag. The Manufacturing Workers Union has made the demand in a proposal policy ahead of Labor's national conference. It argues the symbol is a consistent reminder of the old ruling class and colonial empire. We'll have more coming up next.
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1: Plans to disarm Hezbollah and for Israel to withdraw from Lebanon have been talked about at a meeting between Lebanon and the US. Lebanese Prime Minister Joseph Aoun has met with US President Donald Trump for the first time.
9: I think, Mr. President, this will be your legacy. Together, we'll be able to achieve this objective. It's about time for Lebanon and for the whole region to be stable and secure. And I know your vision is peace, your vision is stability, and I think my vision coincides with your vision. And together, I think we will be able to achieve and to score success in that regard.
1: That was Mr. Aoun. Israel has occupied southern Lebanon, which it says is to wage war on the Iranian-backed Hezbollah. Now for a look at the capital city weather for tomorrow. Partly cloudy and maggage in Brisbane with a top of 24. 20 and sunny on Gadigal country, Sydney, while it's 13 and partly cloudy on Ngunnawal-Gambri country, Canberra. 12 in a shower or two for Nar, Melbourne, and rain for Nipple in a Hobart with a max of 9. Atop a 14 and a shower or two for Dundunya Adelaide, sunny and 18 degrees for Boorloo Perth, and sunny in Garamilla Darwin with a top of 31. If you have any stories that you'd like to share with us, you can send us an email to news@nirs.org.au. That's news@nirs.org.au.
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0: The Derby Speedway Club 2026 race calendar. June the 19th and 20th, the Boab Spectacular. July the 25th, All Division Point Meeting. August the 21st and 22nd, the Donny Archer Memorial with the Westralia Cup for the first time here in Derby. And lastly, on September the 11th and 12th, the Yakamunga Stampede.
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the Derby Speedway Club 2026 race calendar. July the 25th, All Division Point Meeting. August the 21st and 22nd, the Donny Archer Memorial with the Westralia Cup for the first time here in Derby. And lastly, on September the 11th and 12th, the Yakamunga Stampede.

0: Get ready for a true Kimberley racing experience at the Derby Willari Cup on Saturday, the 18th of July, 2026. 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

The LUMA bus service runs Tuesday and Thursday in school term. They depart LUMA at 8 a.m. and later on in the afternoon depart Derby at 11:30 a.m. For adults, it is $60 with same day return being $90. For children, it is $40 and same day return being $60. And finally, for infants, it is $20.

0: Diphtheria is spreading in our communities and can make people seriously sick. 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

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The First Nations Clean Energy Advice Grants Round 1 has announced as part of the implementation of the government's First Nations Clean Energy Strategy. 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The West Kimberley Turf Club are hosting their annual Derby Wal Yarra Cup on Saturday, the 18th of July 2026. 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You'll get to enjoy thoroughbred racing, fashions on the field, running race and the undies race, food vendors, live band, the Mango Mob, and you can't forget the very traditional tour. 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Concession tickets are available to pensioner concession card, seniors card, veteran affairs card, and full-time student card holders. 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
5: What's going on, Derby? You're tuning into Sprouts.
6: Yeah,
5: just playing all the best tunes as usual.
6: Had some folk, had some drum and bass, had some indie.
5: I hope you guys enjoy it as much as I do. Yeah, I'm having a cracking time in here every Wednesday.
7: Thanks so much, Derby. Have a wonderful Wednesday. Stay hydrated.
0: What's up, Derby Town? He's back in the studio for a long time. Well, it's been a long time.
6: Because the last time that you were off swing, it was the wedding, so everyone...
0: Yeah, so I wasn't in town either.
6: We did do the pre-records. That was technically in studio.
0: Yes, true.
6: Yeah, but it wasn't like...
0: It wasn't live. Show, but...
6: It's not the same.
0: No, it's not quite, but we're back. I'm back. OJ's always here, always working hard, finding some good tunes. We got some absolute bangers coming up for you, as usual.
6: Yeah, we've got one that it's been going a little bit viral lately, and I've fallen in love with it. I saw it last week, and it's great. It's going to be coming up later in the show, so I don't want to spoil anything. We'll talk about it then.
0: Yeah, we'll talk about it when it plays.
6: But it is
0: a banger. Young fella going hard. We love to see it.
6: Yeah. We've got bands such as Babe Rainbow who have released their album called Acid and Honey. We did play their single called Acid and Honey off that record a couple of weeks ago.
0: Yeah.
6: But now, that record's been released. We've got another one off there. Rara Viper, they've got one out with featuring Little Guilt as well. I've been really getting into Rara Viper lately.
0: Rara Viper is a cracking band, yeah. I didn't like him so much when I first heard him, but then there's a couple of really good songs they have, obviously, but... Yeah, the more I've listened to them, the more I've appreciated their style of music.
6: The more you listen to an artist and you learn more of their other songs that you know aren't just the ones you hear everywhere else on the radio, you do kind of get to know them a bit more and love their music.
0: And they do have a distinct style as well. Like when you hear a Rah Rah Viper song, you can usually tell that it's them.
6: Oh, I think his name is Jack the singer. I think his name's Jack. Maybe
0: I can't recall.
6: Oh, no, Oscar. I think Oscar. I don't know.
0: Yeah.
6: I'm not like on first name basis with these guys. You know, you just look at them on like Instagram and that. But he's got a very distinct voice.
0: Yeah, definitely.
6: Yeah, like you can just tell. I think a lot of the Perth acts, you can just kind of tell when it's them.
0: Yeah, but it's good that they got like a similar vibe, but they got their own sounds and like their style of singing is always definitely different between the bands, which is it's a good thing. You know, you got to have your individual sound.
6: I'm just always kicking myself because they came to Broome. Oh, a few years ago now, maybe like 2 or 3 years ago, and I didn't go.
0: Yeah, it's sometimes it's tough though, because it's sometimes hard to get down to Broome. Like it's even though it's only 200 k's away, 220 k's, it still takes a bit of preparation and planning to sort out where you're going to stay,
6: and also
0: you got to have a bit of extra coin in your pocket because any time you go to Broome is an expensive endeavor.
6: Because if you go to Broome, you're probably going to go to the Rowie and especially
0: if there's a band going on, you know you're going to have a big night there and spend plenty of money on booze and whatever else. So it all adds up quite quickly.
6: I was quite proud of myself. I didn't go to the Rowie that whole time we were there for the wedding.
0: Oh, I couldn't even tell you if I did or not, to be honest. It was kind of a blur the whole week.
6: I'm pretty sure you did because I got a lot of phone calls asking me where I was.
0: Actually.
6: I think it was the night before the wedding, but we got strictly told that we could not go out by the bride, so I wasn't going to argue with that.
0: Yeah, no, definitely don't argue with that. I fortunately was not told, so there I was. But you didn't miss much. It's just classic Rowie.
6: The Rowie.
0: Same as huge.
6: Yeah, usual shit. Hey, this is Sprouts, of course, playing you guys brand new Australian music. Jack, mate, what's the text line for people to text in?
0: Oh, 1 second. I've clicked off the screen. The text line is 0483 966 329. And the number again is 0483 966 329. Flick us a message. Any new songs that you've seen come out, just send us a joke. Send us something. Akira just checks it in as I read that number out. She's like, yeah, we went to Rowie for Wet Titties Friday night. We did.
6: Oh, yeah, actually. That's right, yeah. I wasn't there, but I was being sent a lot of messages that night, actually. Probably things that I can't say on radio. A lot of disappointed people that I didn't go to the Rowie.
0: Yeah, you know, it's talking to boys a little bit.
6: Yeah, that's it. You got to do it sometimes. You got
0: to
6: do it.
0: Nah, sometimes it is good to have a quiet one.
6: Absolutely. Well, mate, should we crack into it?
0: We should crack into it. We got Empire of the Sun, released a new one coming up with Danny Ocean and... Oh, it won't let me read
6: it. It's FIFA, because it's part of the FIFA. World Cup soundtrack.
0: Go.
6: Yeah.
0: Yeah, right. And yeah, this song, Lego. It's with two L's.
6: Lego. Yeah, I think there's a bit of a Spanish thing going in there.
0: Yeah, okay.
6: As I was listening to it today. I'm not, you know, that great across the languages, yeah. But I do believe it was Spanish. So yeah, I think that's must be a word in
0: yeah,
6: Spanish.
0: Sweet. So, sure. Yeah, Empire of the Sun and Danny Ocean with Le Lego, Crooked Colors featuring Georgie K, All Yours, and Helena Zara with I Almost Fell For It. So a couple of bangers coming up for you. Stay tuned. This is Sprouts.

0: Hello, Nazara there with I almost fell for it. I almost fell for reading the wrong bloody
1: thing. It happens to me every now and then. Eh? Like, I'll say some, like, the next song that's coming up. It's like, oh, shit, no, that's
0: I nearly did it.
1: Song so I played.
0: Almost fell for it. And then we had Crooked Colors before that with All Yours featuring Georgie Kay and Empire of the Sun and Danny Ocean with their song Lego for the FIFA World Cup.
1: Yeah, oh, so, what a World Cup. Did you end up watching a few of the games, mate?
0: I did watch a couple, the ones that were on at a reasonable time in the day.
1: Yeah.
0: I've seen them once, but yeah.
1: The finals were on at like 3 o'clock in the morning, so.
0: Yeah, and I wasn't that invested to be getting up or staying up that late and watching them. But who was it? Spain.
1: Spain that won it.
0: So that's, good on them.
1: Hey, it's better than Argentina. They were kind of pissing in a lot of people off towards the end of that tournament. Yeah. Cheating and things like that. Well, not cheating, but like the umpires, you could tell who like the referees wanted to win.
0: Yeah, okay. So it's there seems to be a lot of that going on in sports in general these days.
1: Yeah, and then like when Spain won, within like 10 seconds of the whistle blowing, an Argentinian player just came and like throat punched one of the Spanish guys. It was ridiculous. True. I don't know what was going on in the pitch, but he just full came and like just did this one like around his neck and just like dropped him to the ground.
0: Oh,
1: it was on after that.
0: Maybe I should have watched it.
1: Yeah, bit of excitement in the old football there.
0: Yeah,
1: and people say, you know, it's a non-contact sport, but after watching that, it's like, whoa.
0: Yeah, I suppose it's not only non-contact during the actual game.
1: Yeah, whistle blows, mate. It's game on. get all the anger
0: out
1: there. That's
0: the bell ringing. Get in the hopes.
1: In the ring, mate. Yeah. Just don't do what Conor McGregor did and get out within a minute.
0: Oh, my knee.
1: Did you watch that? That was ridiculous.
0: I didn't actually watch it, no.
1: Oh, just bloke jumped on his leg and...
0: Oh, just folded him, eh?
1: Yeah, but like he didn't like collapse straight away, but after that, like he'd injured himself. Like he was falling to the ground after that.
0: Yeah,
1: every time he like went to lean on it. So that was it. Game over. I just feel sorry for people that spent like $5,000.
0: Kira's just texted in. She's Argentina pissing everyone off with the I'm doing the little finger thing.
1: Yeah.
0: And it's just OJ getting angry at the TV at 3 a.m.
1: Not wrong. Hey, we want to give a big shout out as well to Fitzroy Radio over there, Wangi. They're playing us now.
0: Yeah, you did message me that last week. So, big shout out to them. That's wicked. Bit more coverage for us. So yeah, g'day Fitzroy. Hope you're having a wonderful one down there. It's better. It's a bit warm over there. It's been warm enough.
1: Like although in Halls Creek, it's always colder when I'm reading out the weather in the morning.
0: Yeah, okay.
1: Yeah.
0: It's usually it's hotter in the day, but definitely colder at night for sure.
1: Yeah, close to the desert. Yeah,
0: big time.
1: Big ups to Chris as well, the old manager from here. Who we were actually playing from there last week as well, but. Bloke forgot to tell me.
0: Yeah.
1: So, Fitzroy, obviously you heard us last week and now you're hearing us again.
0: Yeah, and I'm sure you'll hear lots more.
1: Yeah, that's it. So, yeah, if you want to know, we're Sprouts, Jack and OJ, playing you guys brand new Australian music every Wednesday from 3 to 4 p.m.
0: That's it. And, you can get us on the Community Radio Plus app and you can also suss out our Spotify playlist that has all the tunes if you don't want to listen to us talking the whole time.
1: You can't search it on Spotify, because I had Sugar as well text me yesterday, or this morning actually, about getting the Spotify playlist. He couldn't find it. So go to our Instagram because we've got a little, link tree, whatever it is, and it's in there.
0: Yeah, okay.
1: So if you can't find it when you're searching for it on Spotify, go to our Instagram.
0: Or I actually found I found it by searching up Owen Burns on Spotify and then actually going into your account because you're the one that made the playlist. I was able to find it that way. But
1: true, actually.
0: Yeah, don't know what else we can do to make it more easy to find.
1: I even changed the name because it was Sprouts Bangers and now it's just Sprouts with a little like tree or like leaf.
0: Yeah, it's I don't know why it doesn't come up, but either search up just Owen and you'll find it in his playlists or have a look on the Instagram and. There'll be a link there for sure.
1: And follow us while you're at it.
0: Yeah, that's it. Make us large. We're hoping to get some free gig tickets one day when we get a bit bigger.
1: Oh, it'd be cool.
0: Yeah, it'd be sweet.
1: Would be. We've got an artist coming up now that is he's a young fella. Not too sure his age. He's definitely, I don't even think he's a teenager. He's a kid. But he's put out this song with his dad. And I actually saw it pop up on my Instagram feed the other day. And I watched the whole video. And I was like, this is awesome.
0: It is pretty good. I'll give it to him. Like, yeah, they've got something going here.
1: Number one for the Hottest 100. I'm calling it now because a lot of people are calling it as well.
0: Yeah, okay. I can see it happening.
1: Yeah, Triple J have already gotten around it. Sam from Ballpark Music has already like done a cover of it on their Instagram.
0: Yeah, right.
1: And it's only been out a couple of days.
0: Oh, good on him. Yeah, it's good to see. Good to see the young fellas getting up and out there and producing some goods.
1: That's it. So we've got a track coming up here by a bloke, young fella called Miles Phillips. The song is called Eastern Rosellas, and it's a banger. We've also got some Rara Viper featuring Little Guilt with Half Asleep Behind the Wheel, and Polly as well with Shut Up. So this is Sprouts. Make sure you stay tuned here for some great new Aussie music.
0: Let's go.

0: bit of Polly with Shut Up. We also had some Rara Viper featuring A Little Guilt with Half Asleep Behind the Wheel, and some Miles Phillips with that great track that is called Eastern Rosellas.
1: It is definitely very catchy.
0: I don't know how many times I've listened to that today.
1: He put it on in the OJ put it on in the car as we were coming here for the show. And yeah, it's definitely a bit of a catchy banger.
0: It is.
1: I'll be interested to see what he does in the future.
0: Yeah, because I'm not too sure what his dad does, because it's on his dad's Instagram account that they posted it to.
1: Yeah, okay.
0: He's in the industry somehow, like film industry as well. But yeah, I think this was just like this little fun thing they did, and it's just blown up out of nowhere. And so now, like, I saw they've done interviews on, you know, morning TV and things like that.
1: Yeah.
0: So hopefully it's like a little bit of a, here you go, you're good at writing and singing songs.
1: Well, that's it, yeah. So hopefully, yeah, stays at it and we get some more bangers coming out of Miles Phillips in the future. That'd be sick.
0: Hopefully.
1: That would be good.
0: Maybe another song about another type of bird.
1: Yeah, let's get one about Corellas.
0: Yeah, Corellas. Well, I was going to say bin chickens, but we've already got a song about them.
1: We do, don't we?
0: Yeah, can't play that on radio.
1: Nah, nah, probably not.
0: Nah. Of course, this is Sprouts playing you guys brand new Australian music for you Wednesday. Shout out to Fitzroy and, of course, anyone that's listening on the Community Radio Plus app. If you can on some live music, Jack, mate, you've got the gig guide for this weekend.
1: I do have the gig guide up and the screen's gone all yellow on me. I think it's got some power saver mode going on. But anyway, in Broome, there's nothing going on in Derby, unfortunately. We're lacking this week. But in Broome on Friday, they got Matt Bird, the DJ at the Rowie, and the Terps, local rock band playing at Divers. And then Saturday, they got Bag Raiders at the Rowie. And you probably don't know who Bag Raiders are, but you definitely know their song Shooting Stars.
0: Yeah.
1: It was like that big meme song a couple of years ago.
0: Yeah, was it the Cyan Cat, whatever it was?
1: Yeah, like Nyan Cat, yeah.
0: Nyan Cat, that's it, yeah. Like going through the... that's them. So if you want to see that live, go see it.
1: Yeah, that'll be at the Rowie on Saturday. And then if you're over in the East Kimberley, Kununurra, they got Tim B, the DJ, playing at Hotel Kununurra, a.k.a. The Pub. So go suss that out. If you're there, tell some of these people to come to Derby. Bloody hell.
0: Yeah. Come on, man. Like, where's the gigs at?
1: Yeah, well, let's go. Come on. Let's get... Make Sporties great again.
0: Yeah. Oh, what is that? Masca?
1: Yeah.
0: No, it's Misca. Just mix, all right.
1: Yeah, close enough, something like that.
0: Yeah. Shall we crack back into the tunes, mate? Because we yuppa too much.
1: We do yuppa fucking fair bit. It is. We got Babe Rainbow coming up with their new song Mangoes, which is off their new album. I actually was listening to this earlier today, and it is a good song.
0: Tune.
1: I like Babe Rainbow anyway. They're just very psychedelic dudes.
0: Trippers.
1: Yeah, big time. And then we got Surf Trash coming up with Mr. Spears, and that's Mr. Spears is spelt with two E's instead of an E-A, just in case you're wondering.
0: And then you want to try to pronounce the next one? I couldn't.
1: It's Sazer? Sazar.
0: I need glasses.
1: S-A-Z-R is the band name or the artist name.
0: It's a female artist, but I don't know how to pronounce it.
1: I couldn't tell you how to pronounce it. I'll figure that one out and get back to you.
0: Yeah.
1: But her new song, To You, is coming up. So... this is Sprouts. Stay tuned.

0: Sazer there with To You. A bit of a slow one to bring us out for the evening. Oh, we're not done yet, though. It's three more. we got Surf Trash with Mr. Spears and Babe Rainbow with Mangoes up at the top there.
1: Mangoes. Mangoes hard.
0: Yeah.
1: No, we do love a bit of Babe Rainbow. We saw them the first year that we went to Bass in the Grass.
0: Yeah. No, yeah, wicked dudes. They had a very interesting style. The dude was in a knitted sweatshirt and board shorts and, like, just your classic servo speed dealer sunnies.
1: In Darwin as well, though, up on stage.
0: Yeah.
1: Like, that's ballsy.
0: It's you'd definitely be cooking towards the end, but I think he was cooking anyway.
1: Sweaty balls for that one.
0: No, it was good. Definitely recommend checking them out if they're ever playing in your area.
1: Are they headlining the Wave? You know how they do that Wave Rock music festival down south there?
0: No, I haven't heard of it, but I'm assuming it's near Wave Rock.
1: Yeah, I assume as well. They're headlining that, I'm pretty sure, this year.
0: So. Yeah, right. Oh, that'd be cool.
1: I think that's in like October maybe. Yeah, I don't know. Right. All these like events happen and we just can't do it.
0: It's just so far away, or like, and sometimes they're so close together as well that you have to like pick and choose which one you want to go to.
1: Yeah.
0: Unless you want to go and spend 3 weeks down south so you can actually catch, and like, which is sometimes not really viable.
1: Yeah. Like, I'm going down for Christmas to Perth this year, and Spacey Jane play in Perth like at the start of December. And I'm not going to be there, obviously, to like Christmas. And it's like, come on, can you not do it? It's a little bit closer to when I'm there, you know?
0: Yeah, but they do. They do that new end of year, like the New Year's festival snack, isn't it?
1: Snack, yeah. There's a few of them that go on.
0: Yeah, yeah. Like this end of the year is usually a pretty big one for, festivals and live music and stuff. So,
1: well, that's usually when like Wildlands is and all that.
0: Yeah, true. That is around that time as well.
1: Spilled Milk as well. That's usually like December, January time.
0: Yeah, so that's what I mean. It kind of sucks that they're like so close together, but like not that close together that you can hit them all. Like you have to.
1: Yeah, for people traveling like us, where you actually, you know, have to go down, you know, maybe, you know, you book accommodation and things like that.
0: Yeah, hire a car and whatever else.
1: It's too expensive.
0: It does add up very quickly. And
1: like we can't go to Perth. We're planning on going to Perth for WhamCon this year.
0: And yeah.
1: I don't know if we're going to be able to do it.
0: Yeah, it's looking unlikely just because. Yeah, since last week, the prices of flights have jumped up and then just the rest of it, you know, like paying for tickets to get into places and the beers and Ubers and all the rest of it. It quite quickly adds up to over $1,000 just for like a two-night trip.
1: Yeah, that's it. If you did go as well, we'd be doing that classic train ride to Frio.
0: Yeah, that's it. An hour and a half train ride.
1: We know that train ride very well.
0: Oh, too well. I wish I didn't.
1: It's not too bad. It's good like when you get there because, you're in Frio, you get to
0: do stuff. And it's definitely cheaper than like an Uber. In an Uber, it's only like, it's a 45-minute Uber ride.
1: It's like 60 bucks.
0: Or like an hour and 15 minutes or something for the train, and it's only like $6 or something.
1: When were there? It was like $3 or $5. Yeah.
0: Yeah, something. It was definitely under $10.
1: Oh yeah. So, yeah. Don't get a concession though.
0: Yeah, that's it.
1: No, you get told off.
0: Although they actually let you off, so they were quite kind.
1: They did. Yeah, I was like, dude, I didn't even know that I'd done click the concession one. So sorry.
0: So no, you got off pretty sweet there because normally they're not.
1: I think
0: so
1: you said
0: kind.
1: It was like $100 fine.
0: Yeah,
1: I was like, I'm not paying that.
0: Nah,
1: I didn't mean to get this ticket. It just happened.
0: Yeah. So no, lucky they were lucky they let you off on that one because they can be quite nasty sometimes.
1: Yeah. Anyway, shall we mosey on?
0: We should mosey back into it. We got the boys coming up with Welcome to My Brain and Thirst Trap with their song Way Out, and Rage Flower with Sliding Doors. We actually did see Rage Flower live when we were down in Perth when we did that big trip seeing all the live music, and it was actually for Jubby's Bucks Party was the main reason we were there, but we did a week long of just seeing, I think we've seen like 6 or 7 different live bands.
1: And I wonder why I lost my voice.
0: Yeah, big time. But yeah, Rage Flower opened up for The Darkness down in Frio there, so that was really cool. Yeah, she makes
1: sick venue, sick gig.
0: She makes some wicked music. So that's what we got coming up. But that's also all we got for the day. So I'll bid you farewell and enjoy the rest of your Wednesday. Hope it's a wonderful one. Don't forget to stay hydrated.
1: All right. Also, shout out to anyone on the Community Radio Plus app. Jack, make sure you click the boys, not Rage. I was watching, mate. I was like, here we go.
0: Good man.
1: Shout out to Fitzroy, who's tuning in as well.
0: Yes, big time.
1: Lots of love.
0: Thank you so much.
1: See you later.
0: Thank you. So.

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Has anybody out there lost someone that kind of meant the world to you? My Lord. I had a sweet love. I had a good love. I had a woman that would stand right there by my side.

gonna love no more. 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She was a sweet thing. My Lord. 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I thought she was all mine. 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

My Lord, I lost. Come on, y'all. Well, well.

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3: And DJ Rex. And how are you this afternoon, everybody?
4: Yes, having a good afternoon, hopefully, yeah. So this afternoon, we got some great music for you guys today. Yeah, hope you guys enjoy this music. So the next, these three songs we got for you guys this afternoon is Michael Jackson, Wanna Be Starting Something, Gym Class Hero, Stereo Heart, and Nickelback, When We Stand Together. So hope you're more listening. Stay tuned.

Yeah, those songs back there was Nickelback, When We Stand Together, Gym Class Heroes, Stereo Hearts, and Michael Jackson, Wanna Be Starting Something. So these next three songs, hope you guys enjoy these next three songs. So, yeah. The Script, Hall of Fame, Shaboozy, Tipsy, The Baby, Rockstar. And you know I'm gonna rock this stereo, so stay tuned.

I pull up, like, how you pull up, baby? How you pull up? How you pull up? I pull up, 7 to

0: Yeah, the song back there was The Baby, Rockstar, Shaboozy, Tipsy, Script, Hall of Fame. And now DJ Rex will be telling you guys the next three songs, so stay tuned.
1: Righto, coming up after the three songs that DJ Ishii played, we got Lone Star with Walking in Memphis, then Lone Star again with Running Away with My Heart, and Danny and Waylon Marr with Sailing Away.

Welcome back. You're here with Izzy and Rex, and yeah, gonna have a yarn for you guys. So yeah, what do you reckon about the AFL? AFL.

0: What's your team?
1: Collingwood Magpies.
0: Cool. I'm a Sydney Swan supporter. So last week we got beaten by the Hawks. First loss, I guess.
1: Yeah, got beaten by Adelaide. Adelaide Cross.
0: Yeah. Ooh, what do you reckon about the WA teams, eh? That West Coast and Dockers do pretty good for a start.
1: Yeah, they were okay over the weekend.
0: Yeah,
1: I reckon Dockers done better than Eagles.
0: Yeah, they got a good young running side.
1: Yeah,
0: they could get somewhere, hopefully. Hopefully Eagles does too. But yeah, anyway, who's playing this weekend?
1: I'm not sure. They didn't look at the fixture. Oh. We usually have a fixture at our unit, but didn't bother to look at it today.
0: No. So who's on the top then today?
1: I reckon Swans.
0: So no, I think we dropped back down to third place. So yeah.
1: So how many games Swans won?
0: We won about 2 games, lost one. What about Collingwood?
1: We won one, lost one.
0: Well, all right. So probably our next game gonna be better. What about yours?
1: Oh yeah, no. Well, like you said, you know, Collingwood are a running team, powerhouse team, you know.
0: Yeah. They're a good team. Yeah.
1: Yeah, we'll make it up there. We'll just see how we go through the AFL season.
0: First, yeah, it's just the starting anyway. Soon, probably couple of games. Everybody should be fired up by then, you know. All the teams.
1: Yep.
0: So, yeah, so cigarettes will be banned here, apparently.
1: Yeah,
0: so no more cigarettes for the prisoners, and yeah, probably this year, I guess. Not sure when.
1: They reckon around about August, September.
0: I reckon that'll feel.
1: I wouldn't know. I couldn't say, I mean to say.
0: Well, I think, well, you know, bad luck for the smokers who are heavy on cigarettes. Everybody's pretty stressful, I guess. Probably, you know, something probably start up.
1: Yeah, they'll probably find a solution for that.
0: Yeah, hopefully they quit. Quit to keep fit, but yeah. Anyway. And yeah, that's our little talk break for today. So, Rex, you want to tell them the songs we got for them? Four songs we got for them this Avo?
1: No, before the talk break, you heard Danny and Waylon with Sailing, Lone Star Running Away with My Heart, Lone Star again, Walking in Memphis. So we got Danny and Waylon again with Yalun, Denny and Waylon again with Mount Elizabeth Station and Jeffrey Fletcher, Greyhound Door and John Albert, Memories of Love. Hope you all like the kind of music we like, so enjoy it out there.
0: Yep, and this is WKRP Radio. Till next week. Bye for now.
1: Bye.

0: voices from the Kimberley with Jodie Ryder.
1: Perfect. This is our voices, and I wish to acknowledge the traditional owners of the land on which we work and live. I wish to acknowledge elders past and present and thank them for their contributions to our communities. And I'd like to thank them for their strength and courage in keeping the culture alive. Our Voices wishes to advise that the thoughts and opinions expressed on the program do not represent the thoughts and opinions of 6DBY or of our broadcast partners.

A long time ago, the ancestors walked this earth, creating the world that we know. They made the trees, the plants, and the animals, and life was given to the land. This was the time of the dreaming, a very powerful and spiritual time.

Australia. For a long time now, we've lived on this land.

Kaya Wanju. You're now listening to Our Voices with me, Jody Ryder. This is a program that puts the spotlight on First Nations issues out in the communities and across the nation, whilst giving the opportunity for First Nations voices to be heard on those topics. 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Today on the program, I've got the interview I had with Beck Lewis from the Jumbunna Institute for Indigenous Education and Research, which is based at the University of Technology in Sydney. And we had a chat about the Call It Out register. She explains exactly what that is all about and how people can get, get involved or get their information out. It's a registrar for people to report their encounters of racism. So she explains how that's come about and how people can get in contact with them. And I thought it would be, you know, it was a pretty valid conversation to have considering that the National Racism Inquiry is well and truly, going around Australia at the moment. So, they're getting a lot of the stuff. I believe they were in the Northern Territory at the moment getting the information there and discussing stuff. So there is a lot happening. But as you can hear, I am quite under the weather. So I will just let the whole interview play. It is broken into three parts. And then I'll come back to you towards the end of the show and have a little bit more of a chat to you. But right now, you're going to hear some music, and then you'll be hearing the start of the interview with Beck Lewis here on Our Voices.

0: You're listening to Our Voices with me, Jody Ryder, and on the line right now I have Beck Lewis. How are you doing today, Beck?
1: I'm good, Jody. How are you?
0: I'm not too bad. Look, I'll get you to introduce yourself properly, letting us know where you're from and who's your mob.
1: So my name's Rebecca Lewis, but obviously I prefer Beck. I'm a Gomeroi, Dungati and Ngurrubal woman, so my connections are in New South Wales. I was born and raised on Gomeroi country in Moree. So I'm a research fellow at Jumbana, Institution for Indigenous Education and Research with the University of Technology, Sydney. And so my work really focuses on, you know, listening to communities, supporting truth-telling and making sure, you know, Aboriginal and Torres Strait Islander experiences are heard, respected and taken seriously.
0: Yeah. Now, today I want to talk about the Call It Out report, which looks at racism. Can you firstly give us some background on how it came about?
1: So the Call It Out was created in 2022 by the Jumbana Institute of Education and Research in partnership with the National Justice Project. And it came about because there was, I suppose, that gap or a clear gap and the need for a place, a safe place for First Nations people where they could safely report and record those experiences of racism, but also record it in their own words. Because as we know, and I suppose just speaking from personal experience, sometimes those normal reporting processes that are available can be quite complex with those pathways, especially when there's those legal definitions and thresholds that can be quite narrow. So it can restrict those, racism experiences that need to be told, and then they become unreported. And so we really wanted to make those unreported racism experiences visible. And so a big thing about Call It Out is it is safe. And it's an anonymous safe space where you can speak the truth about your experiences of racism. But also it's about any types of racism. So there's no restrictions or these thresholds that you have to meet in order to report racism to Call It Out. It's also really unique in itself because it's open to everyone. So anyone can report racism, whether you're a victim of racism or you've witnessed it or you're a supportive relative, a friend of someone who's experienced racism and they might want to report it so you can report it. So that's what I like about Call It Out. It also, non-Indigenous people, you know, can also, when they see it, when they see racism, they can report it as well. So that's what Call It Out is ultimately why it came about. It gives people a way to name racism, record it, be a part of pushing for that change. And just as importantly, it helps make racism in this country visible. And that's the most important thing. So those experiences seen, heard, and most importantly, they're understood.
0: So what was the time frame of getting people to report the incidents and what would happen with the information?
1: So what I really wanted to stress in this question is that Call It Out is ongoing. And so there's no time frame to report it. So what I mean is, and I suppose I'll give you an example just for people to understand what I'm trying to say, is I actually had a friend recently that rang me and found out Call It Out pretty much through me and advocating Call It Out even within my own communities and said, Beck, like, I want to report so much racism that's happened in my life. Can I go back as far as, you know, years ago? And I said, of course you can. You can even report historical racism. That's what we want. So there's no actual time frame. So even if it happened last year or years ago or you want to make 10 or 20 reports, go for it. So there's no actual time frame on it. So that I really want to stress that. So please report anything, anytime, anywhere.
0: So it kind of like gives a bit of shows a pattern, doesn't it, if you're going back and showing that it's a repeated thing. Okay, yep, that makes sense.
1: Yeah, and also shows that it's a continuous pattern as well. And that's why we want people to, yeah, make those reports. So, yeah, please, if there is a report, you know, that's happened years ago, but then, you know, you've come across this again 3 or 4 years later, report it, because it does show that pattern that this particular racism is quite persistent and consistent within your life as well. But also when you connect all those stories together, then it becomes powerful too. That pattern is quite powerful. when it's then out for the public and institutions to see, especially if it's in a particular institution. But in relation to that second part of that question, what happens with the information? So when someone does make a report, it is held securely by the Jabana and research team. The personal details that come with it are separated and they're very much protected. So I want to stress that if any findings are presented like we do each year, it is your details are protected. We really go through a carefully a de-identification process because then we look at reports to understand what kinds of racism are being reported, what's happening, what's the impact. But the protection around those stories are really important to our team. A big part of that and what's important is Indigenous data sovereignty. So for us, that means reports about racism are not just treated as numbers or even institutional data. They're stories, they're lived experience, they're shared by people in community. So they need to be collected, protected and interpreted and used under First Nations leadership. So that cultural responsibility, that informed prior consent. That's why Call It Out being a First Nation led is important and it matters. It gives communities a safe place to record racism in their own words, but while making sure those stories are held properly and used to support truth-telling, accountability and change, that's a big one. And I always even reflect on my own cultural responsibilities when I sit in this space. So my nan always told me the importance of responsibility when it comes to stories. She always said that if I can't tell the story in the right way, then I shouldn't be telling the story. So I've always carried that with me in any type of my work, especially when I work in communities. It's really important that those stories are shared with us with the ultimate trust through Call It Out, and we have the responsibility to handle those stories with care, respect and protection. So for me, truth-telling stories are what really sits at the heart of Call It Out. I know that we have statistics and data, but those truth-telling stories sit at the heart because they're not just data points, they're people's lived experience. They deserve to be held properly and with care for those stories in the right way. But the truth-telling stories for me is really what makes racism visible as well. And so it does support real change in our communities as well. And putting pressure on those government institutions to go, look what you're seeing and Call It Out over the years. And we need to do something about it. So, yeah.
0: Yeah. Now, with the information that's coming in, what was the main things that stood out?
1: So for me, it's like we just said, it's that constant and persistent racism and those patterns that are just showing every year across the reporting years, and also the consistent reporting numbers, which is between 400 and 500, throughout the years. So it's not just an occasional one-off individual racism that sometimes is presented out there. It's people are reporting consistently year after year, this is what racism is, this is what it looks like, this is where it's happening. And so that, for me, is a big thing that stands out every single year. What also stands out is that people are not just reporting one incident, and we know it's not just one incident. And so in the latest report, I suppose the 2024 to 2025 one, which is the one, Jody, you probably looked at, I would assume, before coming onto the interview, almost half of those respondents were reporting multiple incidents in a single report. And that tells us that not just the complexity and the multi-layer of racism, even in one incident. And so it follows people across different parts of their lives and it causes real harm. Not the one big thing that stands out for me too, and we know that the harm as Aboriginal and Torres Strait Islander people, the harm that this causes us, but what those stories are showing now to everyone what the harm looks like and something needs to be done, especially, when I read the stories and the harm it's even causing now to our young kids. And that was another big thing that came out of the last year's findings, which was quite significant, I thought, and really it really touched me as well. Being an Aboriginal woman, was that more than a quarter of the reports involved children and young people, our young people, as victims, which signals a profound impact of racism within our kids now. So children and young people were proportionally more likely to experience bullying, threats, intimidation, physical harm than any other age group, racist, verbal abuse, hate speech, targeting children in public, sports events, residential care, police and so on. the racism reports in schools and education and institutions compared to previous years as well. That was really hit home for me too, because young people are our future and we are the oldest living continuous culture in the world. And if racism is in our schools now, something needs to be done and said about that as well. So it's obviously bringing that out. And when that came out in those reports in during that time, we actually put out, you know, media things about that to really highlight that and to really address that as well. And so that was something in those reports that stood out as well.
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0: Now, once
1: for me.
0: Sorry. Now, once the information has been collated and you're seeing patterns forming, what are the main areas and types of racism that you're seeing, and what main areas and regions are they happening in?
1: For me, I think the clear patterns are coming through when people are reporting racism, especially in we're seeing a lot in institutions as well. So healthcare, workplaces, schools, public places, criminal justice sections, government and private institutions are increasingly, and in particular online and social media, that's a big one. So stories are coming through that as well. And individual stories shared each year highlight the prevalence of racism across all those spaces in society. Even, you know, people are reporting racism in an Uber, in a taxi, sitting at the train station, waiting for a train, the bus stop, sitting in the hall at a university, you know, waiting to go into a lecture, or in a lecture theatre with university teachers presenting something and then downplaying or watering it down, you know, specifically something to do with First Nations history or things like that. So, and the common types just in the recent report too were racist attitudes, were stereotype, verbal abuse, hate speech, you know, bullying and threats, discriminatory policies and practices, and not recognising cultural rights and protocols. One of the strongest findings as well in the most recent one was half the incidents involved systemic and institutional racism. So we're not only just talking about individual behaviour here, we're talking about systems, organisations and institutions that are actually causing harm. But the one thing I also wanted to really, because a lot of people don't ask this question, but, and I know I really wanted to drive this home, but Call It Out also asks those that are reporting, there is a question there about solutions or how they combat racism. And I think that's important because I think we can learn from people too, from those stories on how they're dealing with it or combating racism, and what are those solutions that they seek, or what they think that, you know, should be addressed with solutions. And one of the big ones that always comes through in all the reports throughout the years is First Nations-led and sovereignty, and that First Nations people need to be part of the decision-making when it comes to combating racism. They also, and I really want to drive this home because I think the solutions are just as important as well as reporting all the aspects of racism. Advocate for system and change is a big one too that always shines through in relation to collaborating with First Nations communities, local authorities, institutions and organisations to review and reform policies and practice that are perpetrating systemic racism. Promoting accountability, big one on accountability, so those organisations need to be held account, and that there needs to be better reporting processes and complaint processes in order to, you know, hold people who are perpetuating racism within those institutions, hold them to account. But also legislation, people have also come through and said there needs to be stronger legal protections against racism, and more significant penalties for racist actions are necessary to ensure accountability and justice for Aboriginal and Torres Strait Islander people.
0: Now, in the stats of your 2024-25 report, it showed that 51% that reported racism were non-Indigenous. Now, was this a surprise?
1: Now, I wouldn't use the word surprise. I think it's more telling. And what I mean by more telling is that non-Indigenous people are seeing racism and choosing to report it. So it also tells us, that's why I said more telling, is that racism is becoming more visible and even more blatantly, obviously. Like, so people are blatantly just doing it, which is actually a concern, especially online and on social media. People are not hiding it anymore in any way. It's actually coming increasingly, obviously. So non-Indigenous people are seeing it and reporting it for what they're seeing, which is a concern. But also I find that also heartfelt too, that there are non-Indigenous people out there that want to eradicate racism and they're coming forward to report it. And an example, I suppose, of that with one of the stories that came through in the 2024-2025 report, it actually was reported by a witness, a non-Indigenous witness, where she actually saw in a public place a 3-year-old Aboriginal girl was wearing a Disney Princess Elsa dress when another lady with two daughters had told her that she was black and black is ugly and hence couldn't be Elsa. So Call It Out was created, you know, like I said before, for First Nations people to experience racism, but it also was created for non-Indigenous people who witness it to come forward as well. Because I, you know, it's important that the responsibility of calling out racism can't always sit on the shoulders and rest on the shoulders of Aboriginal and Torres Strait Islander people. I always say it's a collective responsibility, and if people see racism happening, they need to recognise it, call it out to the register. And, you know, I always say I'm thankful for non-Indigenous people and everyone that, non-Indigenous people and Aboriginal and Torres Strait Islander people that do continuously call it out, because we need to keep calling it out, because we know that there's still a lot of unreported cases out there that still need to be called out to the Call It Out register as well.
0: Yeah, yeah. So, look, now, I think you might have answered this next question a little bit earlier about, you know,

0: to sort of say, you know, we really need to address these issues?
1: So we're, like with the, like I said, we're very protected of the data. So we don't necessarily go and share, we share findings each year. That's our public awareness and education, which you would see the webinar each year we do present findings. We would hope that government will work with us in the future for sure. But we're quite protective of what we share and what we don't share. We need to protect those stories and the people that report it, and that's a big thing. But I think the big thing about, I think the big thing that we do every year with our findings and the reports and the webinar is that we are raising awareness and education. And we also hope that with the findings and what we're reporting each year, that it actually supports those communities out there that are advocating for change when it comes to racism, and to push for real anti-racism actions. And that's the hope that that these findings are challenging, I suppose, and putting pressure on that as well. And also that Jimbana also uses the findings to support those conversations when people need our support about policy and law reform, strengthening, like I said, those First Nation-led responses, educate the wider community about racism, which is what we do every year, and like I said, to put pressure on those institutions that are coming through the report every year to make them accountable for racism which is occurring in those institutions. We also, like I said, share the findings through a public webinar. So if people log on now, they'll be able to watch the webinars from the previous years as well. So we'd hope that people are grabbing those webinars. Even if you're in a workplace now and you're in a position of power or leadership to make change, that you're actually utilising that to even advocate for systems of change within your own workplaces. And also so community and organisations can use the evidence in their own work settings, like I said, to advocate for change, accountability when it comes to racism. I think it's a really good – when I reflect on Call It Out, I think – as well, you know, I reflect on my previous, you know, workplace where I did work, and I think it can, if governments look at it as that tool, it can be another avenue, I suppose, a safe avenue for if they promote in their workplace that people can report in their workplace racism that they mightn't necessarily feel safe in their workplace. So calling it out to us and then collating that data to make changes within their own workplace setting, I think it can be a bit powerful tool too if governments reach out and connect.
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0: Now, are there regions in Australia that you would actually like for people to report more incidents? Is there, you know, areas where you haven't heard from and you would like to?
1: Look, we want to hear from people everywhere, any region, communities, in particular remote communities. I know that it can be hard. Maybe even in some of these remote communities, they mightn't even know Call It Out exists. So that's why, Jody, I'm so appreciative that you reached out and connected, because we need more publicity around Call It Out as well to lift those reports. So, you know, in every state and territory, we know that racism is happening across the country, but we also know it's still unreported. So, you know, people may not know the register exists. So, you know, we hope that even just being on your show now, even in remote areas of Western Australia, that, you know, people can now know it exists and this is how to report it and this is where to go and things like that. So, yeah, so I just say everywhere in any state, we just want reports. We especially want people in those, like I said, those regional remote areas to know Call It Out is there, it's safe, confidential, and it's First Nations-led. So the more stories that people share, the stronger the collective picture, I believe, becomes of racism in this country. So yeah. I would like reports to be everywhere. Like, I'd like it to increase in every state across Australia, and especially in remote communities as well.
0: Now, with the government doing the racism inquiry at the moment, are you expecting to have more people approach the Jumbunna Institute to report their stories or their incidents?
1: I hope so. I really hope that, because the racism inquiry is generating a lot of media, right? And I would hope now that this racism inquiry opens up that pathway now to go, you know what? This is wrong. I'm going to call it out. I'm going to call it out on the Call It Out register. So I'm hoping that we will see more reports coming through from the racism inquiry.
0: Now, for the last question for you, Bec, for people who may want to actually report something, how do they do it? Is there somewhere online they can go, or someone that they call? What's the process?
1: So we have it only takes a few minutes, and also, you know, to ensure your story is never forgotten and that it's part of the change that I said in relation to racism in the country. So if you go to the website, if you visit www.callitout.com, it's got all our resources. You can also report it through there. But we also have an app as well. So if you go to your phone, you go to your app store and you just search Call It Out, you'll see the Call It Out app. So you can download it. But for those that don't necessarily have access to technology, you can phone through as well, and I can give you those details as well, Jody, to put up on your website or to share with people. So you can phone through and report it as well, which someone would answer and take the report for you. But they're the avenues that you can take. But like I said, if you go to the www.callitout.com, it's got all those apps. You can also there's a form as well you can fill out, which you can email through as well, if that's another option. Like I said, if people are not access to IT, we can also get you to call us and we can take the report over the phone as well. But the one thing I did want to share, I suppose, just to add, you know, that the heart of the Call It Out is those truth-telling stories combined with the stats that lead, you know, to making call for action, especially racism in this country. And I think Call It Out being a living archive, it's continuous. It's not just a one-stop, you know, research project that stops and finishes. It's ongoing, and I think that's the power of Call It Out. And I always say it's a tool for change. Every report helps build the evidence we need to challenge the denial that racism doesn't exist. We push for justice to make sure stronger law penalties, you know, and policies and better pathways, you know, need to be created to eradicate racism in Australia. But one thing I reflect on is, and you might see that, Jody, or your audience, when you go into the Call It Out to look at those reports, I really encourage people to look at the previous reports and the webinars as well for their own education and advocacy as well. But we actually title the reports through key messaging from a direct story that's quite powerful. So you'll see the titles actually come from the stories itself. So, you know, the last one was everywhere I go, no matter where, if it sounds, sorry, everywhere I go, no matter where, if it's around non-Indigenous people, I feel the hate vibe. It feels like I'm being watched. And then another report was, if you think racism doesn't exist, come take a walk with us. And in every corner, in every suburb, those titles always resonate with me because they're not just words on a page. They're people's lives, people's pains and people's truths. So together they tell us something we cannot keep turning away from. Racism isn't rare. It's not distant. It's not only happening somewhere else. It's being felt by our people in the places where they should feel safe. It's in the streets. It's in the schools. It's in workplaces, in the hospitals, waiting bays. It's online spaces and communities everywhere. That's why Call It Out matters, and I really encourage people to keep calling it out on the Call It Out register. It gives those truths somewhere to go. It records them. It protects them. It turns them into evidence for change. It's more than a reporting place. It's a truth-telling tool. It's an evidence-building tool. It's a tool for action. So if you experience racism, report it. If you witness racism, don't look away. Call it out. And if you have the power to change systems, use the Call It Out evidence to act and make it be a change of agent for your workplace, because every report matters, every truth matters, and every time we listen, believe and act, we can move closer to a future where Aboriginal and Torres Strait Islander people can live safely and free from racism in this country. I really encourage your audience, Jodie, to share and encourage others to log in and continue to report racism, to Call It Out register, to amplify voices and stories, and important for justice and accountability when it comes to combating racism. And the one thing that I wanted to really harp on, and this is something just personal for me, I find there's always something empowering about being able to call out racism in that moment. So the app itself, like I said, download the app, because you could be sitting there on the street, see it, call it out, go on the app. Because when I see racism or racism is directed towards me, I'll go to the Call It Out app on my phone and record it there and then. When my children come home from school and speak about racism, what they've heard, that becomes a moment of challenge and education for my kids. I go, okay, let's go to the app. It's a chance to name it clearly and say that racism, what it is, that it's not acceptable, and we need to call out behaviour. So let's go to the Call It Out register and call it out.
0: Yeah, and on that, Beck, I'm going to thank you very much. That's some fantastic information. And, yeah, definitely we'll share the website link and other stuff for our listeners.
1: Thanks, Jodie.
0: Thanks for
1: keep
0: that.
1: Calling it out. And big, big shout-out and big love to everyone that does call out Aboriginal and Torres Strait Islander people, witnesses, relatives, friends, support people. Keep calling it out.
0: Thank you.
1: Thanks, Jodie.
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You're listening to Our Voices with me, Jody Ryder. And that was the interview with Beck Lewis from the Jumbunna Institute talking about the Call It Out register. Now, here at 6DBY, we will be putting the link to their website up on our Facebook and also our website. So if people, you know, have something that they would like to report and share, feel free to jump on there and go to the link and, put in your story and, it will be added to the list. And as she was saying, it will correlate. They can see what the patterns are and then they can start making plans and how to combat racism. So it's important that we all share incidents that we had. Now, I hope that's, made you think of stuff that you may want to share. It may be something small that you didn't even consider at the time, but then, later when you're sitting down, you realise, okay, that wasn't right. It was, very racist. You can jump on and share that. So feel free to do that. I will catch everybody again next week. As you can see, I'm being unwell. The brain's a bit of a fog. So, look, I will exit here. Tell everybody I'll catch you all again next week. This is Jody Ryder saying Budawonk on Our Voices. Because

0: Yep, I love my Mary G. I got to listen in every Wednesday for a good laugh, good music. And believe it or not, I learn something every week. 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
1: Well, I'm the country bumpkin. 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

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This is me, Kathy Watson, or Kai G, mind you. You lot listening to the Mary G Show. I'm a Taran, honey, Dijan.

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you, baby. 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I hope I marry you. Don't worry about that. You got the wrong Mary, darling. So I'm your Mary, not Shirley. Shirley's just a ring-in, you know? But anyway, if you want me, I'm here available. I'll be your curry chicken. You're listening to me, Mary G, right across Australia, everybody. I hope everyone's going to stay with me right till the end of the show. And, of course, Kathy Watson, hopefully she won't be in tonight, thank God, because we don't really want her in anyway. Yeah, who she thinks she is.

Mind You, What Are You? And, of course, that beautiful song there by me, Pardon My Passion, Mind You. And I'm very passionate, so I'm a passion fruit. Anyway, stay with me, stay with me, stay with me, because we've got big one music to play tonight, and God knows who's going to walk through that door, mind you, to talk to me. So I'm hoping Clay will come in and show me his clay. We'll see what he's got to offer. But anyway, you're listening to me, Mary G, and of course going right across Australia on the National Indigenous Radio Service. So I hope you're going to stay with me right till the end, mind you. And it's all come together, mind you. Here's Philip Wally Stack, mind you, and Come Together.

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0: Yes, I want to go home, mind you. What are you? Well, I don't want to go home now, but I got a man just walked in the studio. And, of course, his name is... Well, let's think. What's your name, darling?
1: Clayto.
0: Clayto.
1: Yes.
0: As in Plato.
1: Clayton.
0: Yeah.
1: Will do, yeah. Clayto's.
0: And what, Greek heritage or...?
1: Nothing to do with Plato.
0: No?
1: No,
0: nothing
1: no,
0: at all?
1: Nothing like that at all. No, no. I don't have his on my chest or...
0: No?
1: Any gold.
0: You shaved it off?
1: I shaved the gold off, yeah. I was dripping in it.
0: Well, drop it right on my table. Yeah. Anyway, what brings you to Broome?
1: Well, I thought I'd just get a bit of nice weather into me, you know.
0: Yeah.
1: And just got down the beach today.
0: Yep.
1: At Town Beach, there's a sign up saying crocodiles.
0: Yeah, which is...
1: So I dipped my toe in and... Ran out again.
0: Yep. The only crocodiles is the tourists.
1: Yeah. Quite, quite
0: yeah. Anyway. Have you been here before, Broome?
1: Yes, I've been in Broome before.
0: Because you're a musician, aren't you?
1: Correct. Yes.
0: Yes. So what do you play?
1: Well, when I was here in Broome, last I was playing the drums.
0: Okay.
1: And a bit of a rock and roll band.
0: Yep.
1: Rick Veneer and the Vigilantes.
0: Okay, yes, I remember that band, yeah.
1: And we did the Shinju here a couple of times.
0: That's right, yeah. My God, that's a few years.
1: That's last century.
0: Yes, my God, have mercy. And you're still alive.
1: I'm still alive somehow.
0: You survived.
1: Hang on, I'll just check. Yeah, I'm still alive.
0: You
1: yeah.
0: survived Broome.
1: I've survived Broome. Well, actually, I had a bit of a fall out of my bed.
0: Yep.
1: Scraped my leg.
0: Yeah.
1: Washed it with water from out of the dinosaur's foot.
0: Yep.
1: And I caught something really weird, and it wouldn't go away.
0: What was it, Barramundi or...?
1: no, it was some sort of fungus or something that. Got out of the water. And anyway, I tried everything, and the doctors tried everything, and ended up, one of the First Nations friends said to me, "You want to try mercurochrome?" So I put a bit of mercurochrome on it, and it went away.
0: Aboriginal remedy.
1: Yeah, that's right.
0: My God of mercy.
1: That's not the first one I've had either.
0: Yeah, well, there you go. Well, Mr. Neville Pallina, if you go to the markets, he's got his own stall, all native herbs and spices and medicines. So, yeah, go tell him Mary G sent you.
1: Oh, well...
0: But don't believe a word he says about
1: you. Hit me over the head or anything.
0: No, no, he won't hit you over the head. Yeah. But don't believe anything he says about me.
1: Oh, yeah.
0: Yeah, because we had something going once, you know, and...
1: Yeah.
0: He left me, so...
1: Did he?
0: I didn't have what he wanted.
1: Okay. Yeah. Oh, Mary, you're going to
0: I thought I had the works.
1: Game.
0: Yeah. Well, getting old now.
1: Not your legs.
0: Everything's starting to sag, you know?
1: Yeah.
0: I might have to go and get an operation, and I'm frightened to go to Thailand because I might come back with nothing, you know?
1: That's right. I'll steal it without you knowing.
0: I know, and then sell it. My God, have mercy. Oh, see that woman over there? That's my breasts. It's scary, isn't it? It's real, though.
1: Yeah, it's going on. I think there's a lot of, organ stealing going on in China.
0: Yeah.
1: From what I've seen on the streets of Frio, out front of the
0: It happens in
1: sometimes.
0: Australia, too.
1: Does it?
0: Yeah. Keyboards, organs, the whole lot are stolen.
1: Oh, yeah.
0: Yeah. Musical instruments.
1: Don't leave your organ in the back of the car.
0: That's
1: unlocked.
0: For sure. Yes, yeah.
1: It'll get knocked off.
0: I know. So what instruments do you play?
1: Well, I played...
0: Drums?
1: I used to play the drums, yeah. I play a bit of guitar and harmonica now.
0: Okay.
1: Mm.
0: And you're here with your lady?
1: I'm here with my lady, the lovely and talented Shirley
0: Smith. Who used to be front person for A to Z.
1: Yeah, she was out front of A to Z.
0: Yes, that's right.
1: All her music, eh?
0: Yep, I used to enjoy... I think it was the Swanbourne Hotel.
1: It was the Swanbourne Hotel on the Seaview as well. I think they packed that out as well. So
0: I know, they're very popular.
1: Yeah, they were. Yeah. And still today, we're walking down the street and...
0: People still remember her.
1: Are you one of the... Well, Shirley was with the Same Day Twins.
0: Okay.
1: Before she was with A to Z.
0: Okay.
1: And that was her and her brother.
0: Yep.
1: And they'd won a talent quest and, they hit the big time and... And, of course, A to Z was many years after that.
0: Yeah.
1: But it was still been a continual career. She's been the secretary of the Musicians' Union in...
0: That's right. Yes, she was,
1: in Sydney for a term.
0: And in Perth, I think.
1: Yeah, she wasn't the secretary, but that would have been Woody.
0: Yeah.
1: But she was certainly, she was an aide there.
0: Yeah.
1: I think she might have been helping Woody or taking, his place when he was busy in court.
0: Yep.
1: We all trying to get off the hook.
0: Yeah. Oh, well. Well, it's interesting. I'm just reading an article here.
1: Yeah.
0: New majority indigenous-owned airline takes to the skies across regional Australia.
1: Mm.
0: Isn't that amazing?
1: That is amazing.
0: It's been attempted a few times, so hopefully this one will last this time. So well, I don't know what they mean by regional Australia, in whether it's Western Australia or what, but we obviously will hear about that. I don't know if they've got a name yet. So
1: I think regions are outside of the metro area.
0: Yeah.
1: Sort of thing.
0: Yep, so...
1: Yeah. That'll be good.
0: But they're introducing an Airbus A320 jet from 27, so they've got big ambitions.
1: That's good.
0: Yeah.
1: Because the aeroplane looks a lot like a boomerang with a tube hanging under it, you know?
0: Yeah.
1: Yeah.
0: Really?
1: Yeah.
0: Well, that's a woomera.
1: Is that a woomera?
0: Yeah.
1: You
0: never know.
1: Yeah.
0: You never know.
1: But, you know, they had that secret. They had the flight business going on, flat in the bottom, round on the top.
0: That's right, yeah.
1: They had that going before the Wright brothers took off.
0: That's right. And of course, you go down to Fremantle and there's men walking around exactly the same, flat and round, you know?
1: Yeah, I've seen a few of them. But, you got your eye on them, have you?
0: Oh, nah. No has-beens.
1: Oh, no.
0: I'll qualify. You'll qualify that.
1: Yeah,
0: if Shirley don't mind.
1: Oh, she's very generous.
0: Yeah? Oh, that's good. Oh, well, I'll give you back.
1: Oh, yeah. You're not going to use me up and throw me back. Eh?
0: Yes, that's what I'm going to do. Yep. Anyway, so you're a multi-skilled musician, songwriter?
1: Yes, I've written a couple of songs,
0: when
1: a couple of albums.
0: When are you going to give me a CD or a...
1: As soon as I can.
0: Yeah?
1: Okay? Yeah. As soon as I can.
0: That'd be really good.
1: I'll gift wrap it for you.
0: Yes, please.
1: And be tied to a box of chocolates.
0: Beautiful, and a condom.
1: A couple of condoms.
0: Yeah, just in case, you know.
1: Just, you never know your luck.
0: You never know your luck in a country town like Broome. They throw the condoms away in Broome.
1: I saw where they throw them.
0: Yeah, they would be about riders, you know.
1: Yeah.
0: Yeah, so, so where have you spent most of your life?
1: Most of my life in Perth.
0: Okay.
1: Spent a little bit of time in Europe, spent a little bit of time over east, and but most of my time's Perth.
0: Okay.
1: And most of my time's down Wallalup way.
0: Yeah. Ah. Now, did you meet Kathy out there?
1: Yes.
0: Yeah? She's evil, isn't she?
1: I can't say that.
0: Yes, you can. Just say, Aboriginal. See, Aboriginal people, the word is actually a word. But Aboriginal people, you've got to work out which it is.
1: Oh, okay.
0: Could mean yes, could mean no, could mean maybe, could mean maybe not, or I don't want to talk to you.
1: I see. Well, that's good to leave it open like that.
0: Exactly.
1: Make your own mind up.
0: I've been leaving it open for a long time, you know, and it works.
1: Has it? Has it worked for you?
0: It has worked for me.
1: It's worked for you, man.
0: Yeah.
1: Yes, Mary.
0: Can you see? I'm open now.
1: Well, I'm one of those people that, you know, that thinks they can sing.
0: Yeah?
1: Yeah.
0: No, see.
1: Can I see?
0: Can you see me?
1: Oh, yes, I can see you.
0: Yeah. I'm open.
1: Oh, okay.
0: Yeah.
1: Yeah, you know, your hair's looking delightful. Your lipstick's a bit smudged. But
0: I know. Well, it's from kissing. And Noongars, they know what open mean, you know?
1: Oh, do they?
0: Yeah, when you see a Noongar, they... What do you think of that person? They open.
1: Oh, okay.
0: They know good, you know? Yeah.
1: Oh. Well, it's a good day when I learn something, Mary.
0: I know, darling. I'll teach you anything you want to know.
1: Oh, yep. Good, I'm up for it.
0: Instead of coming, you'll be going. Yeah, so there you go. And what's your favourite musicians?
1: Oh, look, I was, you know, when I was drumming, I was into the muscle end of town, like the jazz fusion guys, and that, which was great, great fun. But these days I'm more into the world stuff, you know, listening. A lot of African stuff. Just looking what the Africans are doing in Africa and what the African Negroes doing in America.
0: Yeah.
1: It's not vastly different, but that seems to be... there seems to be more birds in the music and animals in the music from Africa, and over here it's more about the blues is like doing it hard.
0: That's what Peter Tosh used to do.
1: Really?
0: Peter Tosh?
1: Yeah.
0: Yeah, he used to have all birds and all sorts of things in his music.
1: Did he? Oh, yeah. Good on him.
0: Yeah, I don't care where you come from. Yes. As long as you're a black man, you are an African. Remember that song?
1: No.
0: No?
1: I don't remember a lot.
0: Yeah, no, he was radical, but...
1: Oh, yeah.
0: his own way. He was in Bob Marley and the Wailers.
1: That's right.
0: And then he went off solo then.
1: Yeah.
0: But good music, really good music. And
1: yeah.
0: the production's fantastic.
1: Mm.
0: You know, his sound quality. So,
1: was it?
0: Yeah. So, yeah. Anyway, and anybody you want to say hello to? We're going live in
1: the I say hello to all the Wajaks down in Frio there and all of my friends. I'd like to say, all of my friends have just about gone.
0: Yeah.
1: If they're not in jail or hospital, they're dead.
0: Oh, they're in a graveyard.
1: In a graveyard, yeah. Looking at the lid, you know.
0: Yeah, the worms are smiling.
1: There's some happy worms down that way.
0: Yeah, well, I might get cremated.
1: Rob the worms of their job.
0: I'm not going to have a good time. I've been eating all my life, you know.
1: Yeah. Well, it's funny to say that because you look at, like, a bird eats a worm.
0: Yes.
1: But when the bird dies, the worm eats the bird.
0: Yes.
1: Hey, that's
0: irony,
1: all.
0: Yes.
1: Yeah, it's all going around.
0: Mother Nature has it all worked out.
1: It's all worked out, too. Yeah.
0: We think we are the masters. We're not. We're just moment in time, you know.
1: Yeah.
0: And like you said, we kick the bucket, the worms move in.
1: Yeah.
0: You know? And, yeah, so I'd like to know how they get into the coffin.
1: Well, I was just thinking about that. Was there some drug-dealing dude that had the gold coffin, and I thought it was going to be hard to get the worms through that gold.
0: I know. Now, you know where they come from. Intestines.
1: Uh-huh.
0: Yes.
1: Well, what did I think of that?
0: Yes, they come from internally.
1: Ah, so they're in there.

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3: Yeah, so you're listening to me, Mary D, and of course, Clay is falling in love with me. Is that about fair to say, Clay?
4: I'm madly in love with you, darling.
3: Don't tell Shirley that.
4: Oh, no, keep... Oops.
3: Just tell her keep eating curry chicken.
4: Yeah, keep that curry chicken coming.
3: Yeah. Anyway, so, what's... you're doing gigs around town, and what do you perform as?
4: I did a gig last Sunday at the Navy Club.
3: Okay.
4: In Fremantle.
3: Mm-hmm.
4: My solo thing. I play there and markets. I do markets. Yeah, that's about it.
3: Edinburgh, while you're here?
4: I haven't got anything planned.
3: But it will.
4: I've got a git fiddle there.
3: Yeah.
4: Pull it out at a party or something. You know.
3: What?
4: My guitar.
3: Oh, your guitar you're going to pull out. Oh,
4: yeah, my git fiddle. Yeah.
3: I got a bit scared then.
4: Yeah, no.
3: Yeah. I thought it was an offer, you know.
4: It's up in the air, Mary.
3: That's true. Anyway, there's one band in Broome many years ago called the Gunnada Band.
4: Yeah.
3: And it's named after the lizard. You know the little Gunnada lizard?
4: No, I didn't know
3: that. It waves at you when you...
4: Oh, those little whitish bear ones?
3: Yeah, and they wave
4: at you. There used to be plenty up here.
3: Well, this song is from the Gunnada Band back at Stomping Ground back in 1992.
4: Mm-hmm.
3: And, of course, the song is called Gunnada Music.
5: Here's a song that started it all off for us. It's called Gunnada Music. Come on. Let's dance a bit. Get warm.

0: Yes, there you go there, mind you. Liana Shavla there. And guess what? She's sitting right in front of me, mind you. Hello, darling. How are you?
1: I'm good. How you going?
0: That's good. Now, seriously, did you want me for mummy?
1: Well, you're supposed to be my mummy long time ago, eh?
0: I know.
1: What happened?
0: Frankie Shovel would never look at me, you know?
1: No, I don't know why. Eh? They're pushing everybody out of the way.
0: I know. Well, there you go, mind you. And, of course, Anna Dwyer sitting right here as well, mind you. Hello, my darling.
2: Hello, good morning.
1: Good evening.
3: Good morning.
2: It's evening.
0: Aye, you were for your niece and Stacey time away.
1: Now, you know what? I think it looked like morning and you got disco lights and everything, eh?
2: Oh, inside, yeah, yes.
0: Yeah, you must start dancing.
2: Yes, I'm like.
0: Now, tell me what's happening.
3: Yeah,
0: you got a special show coming up?
1: So we've got a very special show coming up, and we're here to just promote every bit of it. And our show is called Raya Nganjal.
0: And which means?
1: And Raya Nganjal, it means our spiritual water places through our Gajari language for our culture. And my face here, Matt, will tell you more about that.
2: So...
0: Just come close to the microphone. Imagine this man bang lips.
2: Okay, no worries. So Raya Nganjal is all our water places on country. And it's about...
0: More close.
2: It's about...
0: Pull them towards you.
2: Oh, come on.
0: That's
2: fine.
0: Yeah.
2: So it's about... Sorry. It's about all the jilla places on Gurajari country, and there's a special stories with these places because
0: it's... And Jilla is?
2: Is water, yep. Holes and places,
0: yep.
2: On Gurajari country. And it's about how this people have spiritual encounters, and they make cultural song lines comes through there, and this is how Raya Nganjal has been developed to become where it is right now, and we're trying to sort of... make it become more important around the significance of what Raya Nganjal voices is very powerful through theatre.
0: Yeah.
2: So, but
0: which is a platform, isn't it?
2: It's a platform, yeah. That we're just starting. But Liana can tell you more.
0: But you were starring in Life Cycle too. Baby crying, but he never cried, remember?
2: Yes. It didn't cry, but I was natural on stage and ensured that it was.
0: True.
2: I didn't want to disappoint the audience, but it's okay. It all worked.
0: It worked. It was a beautiful show.
2: Yes.
0: Life Cycle. So this is another show?
2: Yes, and I'm getting a younger person to do it.
0: Yeah.
2: And it's, me.
1: But yeah. It's totally different. It is really different, and it's more, I reckon. It's more...
0: Language?
1: It's all languages. Yeah.

0: is all of the Karajari language, and we also sing with Maro in it as well, with the chanting. We also have all our bush names that's included in there, because we don't go as, you know, our Karia names and stuff like that.
1: Yeah.
0: And just sharing all those ancient songs of Brindadi and Maro that's been passed down through the generation is going to be very important for the long run when we're sharing that with our families, and we're sharing that with our children, and we're sharing that with the world, because this is something that's more bigger than us now. We want to share what our Karajari ancestors have brought us to grow up and learn with language and culture.
2: Yeah. Well, your late grandmother, if you don't mind me saying her name, Wurrung, I mean, she was very, very influential on her children and on language and culture and identity, you know?
0: Yes.
2: She's very strong with that. And obviously, you guys carry that same gene.
3: Yes. Yeah. And what makes it more important is we don't want the Ranga Nganyal to have no English in it.
2: Yeah.
3: So language is it only because
2: so if you don't understand the language, you'll be able to understand the show?
3: Yes, because
0: so we'll be talking, so Dad Monet will actually talk beforehand about the song that's going to be next.
2: Okay.
0: So he'll talk that in English, but the language is sung right through.
2: Okay, good.
3: Yes.
2: Good. And how important is Karajari language?
0: It's a dying language.
3: Well, it's a dying language, and it's very important, because why we want to, they sing it in languages, because it's number one, it's dying, and number two is not many of our children is actually learning from it. And
0: and we need to bring it back.
3: We need to bring it back to life.
0: Bring a thing. And if music
3: and
0: is
3: not
0: a
3: many
0: better
3: of
0: way.
3: Us left who holds the Karajari language. We've got important elders in living in Bijaranga, all my mothers, like Mummy Angie Woolridge, and my another mother just recently passed away a few weeks ago. So we had Cecilia Benedict, our important elders that we learn from, and they managing and maintaining that Karajari language. However, we want to do it here because we feel that it's dying, and we feel that young people should, if they can't speak their language, try and express it through theatre and music.
2: Yeah, yeah. And there's no shame in used as a medium to get it out there, you know?
0: Yeah, that's right.
2: So what can the punters who pay to go to it, what can they expect?
0: So they will expect, apart from seeing and feeling everything in a culture that is still growing strong, you know, they will expect, oh, not just that, they'll also expect some food as well, because we'll have food out there. And to be even more traditional, too, with our food, just in saying that, we'll be having damper from the ground. You know, a lot of people have damper from the ground anymore, traditionally made.
2: Yeah.
0: They're going to have stew and rice. They're going to have a sit-down session. Everybody is going to be in this relaxing environment where they're under the stars. And it is going to be cold. So please bring a jumper or a jacket or a blanket. You will feel at home. You will feel the powerful essence of Karajari language and our ancestors speaking and singing through our songs, through us. And that's how we feel. When we're singing these songs, we're hoping to let everybody feel the same experience that we're bringing forth to them, too.
2: And Leanna, you've been performing since you were in Kimbi, you know?
0: Yeah.
2: And
0: and
2: you're still going.
0: I'm still going. We're all old guys now.
2: Yeah, we're lining up for pension. No?
0: Yeah, we're lining up for pension. I'm already on pension.
2: But you're a famous artist in your own right.
0: Yeah.
2: You know? Mm. So you join this thing with your uncle and putting this show together, you guys all in. How do you feel? Like, have you done a full journey, or is this another journey?
0: I think this is another journey now. This is another step, because me and Dad Monet was just sitting down, and it's not only just me and him. We've also got a newcomer in there, too, and he's been in the music place, Steph Ivory Smith. And I feel like all of us together, we had to be in the right place at the right time to come together to go on this journey, because my voice as being, I mean, we heard one of my songs, the early part, it's very high pitched, but now we can hit notes that I've never even known how to hit before.
2: Yeah.
0: And going through language, singing in language is so much more different than singing in English.
2: Yeah.
0: Because when I sing in English, I hit different notes, but when I sing in traditional language, in Karajari, those notes become like how my grandparents used to sing, how my grandmother used to sing. Yeah. And now I'm actually right now going on a very big spiritual journey.
2: Because there's Western construct of music.
0: Yes.
2: And then there's cultural.
0: Yes.
2: And your expression in singing and language is all connected.
0: It's all connected. Yeah. And Dad even said, like, I wouldn't have been able to get my daughter 5 years ago or 10 years ago. I had to get her now in this right place in this right time. So now we're all going on a different spiritual journey and spiritual path, and this is so much more bigger than what I expected, you know?
2: Yeah.
0: I love it.
3: Yep. And also, it's a surprise what I've expected. I really didn't know that I was going to be part of the team, because all I did was I've always been a fan to support Leanna and Mervyn all my life.
2: Yeah.
3: And, you know, I didn't think in the wildest dreams that they will actually bring me in. They didn't sort of say, you know, I felt that I was thrown in there, but naturally.
2: Yeah.
3: And I was thinking, well, you know, I have hidden skills that I can bring. I don't have musical skills. I don't have musical directical, you know, theater skills.
0: But I'm
3: very
2: fluent in your language.
3: And I'm creative around. Yeah.
2: Well, you're a creative native.
0: Yes, I'm a creative native. That's the word.
3: Yes.
0: And you also are there too as the big support, because we need you there, because you're getting the young people like us, and I'm not that young, we're getting old now, but we're still learning the Garjari language. And you know, my aunt is there to make sure that I'm singing it properly. I'm correcting myself. She's correcting me. She's making sure that all those language and all those different forms of twisting your tongue, and you know how it is. And it's got to be real, and it's got to be truthful. And that's where she brings that magic in to go, Leanna, you know what I'm doing? Right, we're going to do it this way, you know? So, yeah, we're always getting growled too, and making
3: sure. I do growl at her, because if we're gonna maintain Garajari language, it has to be spoken correctly and properly and real.
0: And that's where you're very important to this.
2: So you're more than just auntie, you're more than a sister to Mullen. Mm-hmm. You're a Wittedong.
3: I think so.
2: You're a big mother.
0: Yeah.
2: You're the mother.
3: Mm. Yes.
2: Yeah. Such a powerful position.
0: Like the mother of languages.
2: Yeah.
0: And Dad is the father of songs.
3: Yes.
2: Yeah.
3: And, you know.
0: And I'm a little gadabo, we understand.
3: I think that we need to pass this language down to our children. And like I say, if it's not singing underneath a tree or out on the beach, I think people have to be confident and be brave around creating ideas, but, you know, stick to what you're true to language.
2: So who dreamt this idea, this show?
0: I think it was Dad first. Yeah. So Dad Mullet ended up saying, hey, Dora, you want to just sing some songs, you know?
2: Yeah.
0: I got some songs, and I got to teach you anyway, because you're going to be taught for when they're doing Maro back in Bush, we're doing Krobi stuff, you know, in Bush and singing.
2: Yeah.
0: So that's where we started. So with Dad, as always, teaches all the young kids, you know, all his daughters and sons and nieces and nephews how to do the maro first. And then after that, it's like, oh, how about you just come and sing with me? And we want to make the songs that he used to sing in his old band, in Yarangal, the old band, was rock. And he wanted the exact same, but all in language. And he goes, just do some harmonizing and see how you go. But then after that, we felt so comfortable together where everything just ended
2: gelled,
0: yeah, and it just came together, you know? And it was meant to be coming together that way.
3: And not only that, my brother Mervyn, he have spoken to me about this idea for nearly about 10 years, and he always sit with me and he always talk about it, but you know, and we always have this discussion, and this is now it really came into form when Leanna and all of us had this conversation.
2: Yeah.
3: And, you know, I just think it's magic now. Like, you know, that's why we put the poster out there. We want to attract people. We want people to have a good time. It's out on country, and we want them to feel what it's like with silence and beauty and country, what it's
0: nature.
3: Like. And nature. Instead of being in an indoor, you know, theater, we're trying it out, so see what it's like. And I think that if we can give the show to people, it's a gift that we are sharing through...
2: So it's more than just a show.
0: Yes, it's more than a show. It's Bush. It's cultural Bush theater.
2: Yeah.
3: Yes.
0: And we have played a couple of times in town, but we feel like it needs to go back to country. It needs to go back into the bush. It needs to go back
3: to the real thing. Yeah.
0: To when we're sitting down there earthing and grounding ourselves in the earth, you know?
2: Yeah.
0: And and the posters are all up over all around town at the moment.
3: Online as well.
0: Online as well. So you'll probably find it all over Facebook or check it out. And it will be on Sunday, the 2nd of August, which is a nice, you know, dead Sunday. If
2: that's
0: you guys
2: got
0: nothing
2: night,
0: to do, that's next weekend on the 2nd of August. Yeah.
3: And for people who are actually seeing the poster and they see the barcode, you know, if they really want to come with the tickets, I think some of them are getting confused about the map. If you scan the barcode, go down, hit the word Brewmaster Australia, and there's the location of the map where the the event is actually going to be.
0: Yes.
3: So
2: maybe you can put some signs along the road.
0: Yes.
2: Yeah.
0: So they're going to have some signs up on the road, which you might do. So they're going to have lots of sign up on the road. So it's down with where you go to the Crocodile Park. Some people think that the Crocodile Park is back out at Cable Beach, but no.
2: Yeah.
0: So it's going out of town, like going to the Pinchinella side.
2: Yeah.
0: Where are you going? Roadhouse side, you know.
2: Yeah.
0: So you're going out of town, and they're going to have the signs up. So it'll all be there. I'm just looking at the poster now, making sure. And it's got a QR code on there. So hopefully nobody gets lost on their way. So it's the Wagad meeting place for Mabobaro tours. That's going to be there.
2: And there's signs out there?
0: Tours. They'll have signs out there.
2: That's good.
0: And also, it will be starting at 4:30.
2: Yep.
0: And it'll go all the way up until 7:30, 8 o'clock. But because it's broom time, it's Kimberley time.
2: Yeah.
0: You know, things can, things can.
2: Everyone should come along and
0: experience. They should. An experience.
2: But you and breathe. I forget. I am. So people, visitors to Broome, tourists and stuff, they'll get a hardcore, genuine exposure.
0: That's right.
3: And they won't be disappointed.
2: Yeah.
0: They won't be disappointed. You come to that and
3: see it for real.
0: You will feel something that is more bigger than yourself, because, like I say, when we sing, we feel like our ancestors are singing through us, and we want people to hear and feel that too.
2: And now, I was just going to say, Mervyn, your brother.
3: Yep.
2: He's been carrying this for a long time, the language,
0: time.
2: The culture, and the dreams.
0: Mm-hmm.
2: And but he's a very serious man when it comes to his language and culture. Yeah?
3: Yes. Mm-hmm. And he's very committed as well.
2: Yeah. Mm-hmm. That's very rare.
3: Mm-hmm. Yes.
2: Yeah? But he's been like that since a little kid, you know?
3: Mm-hmm. Yes.
2: His mom and dad, so.
3: And how Leanne was explaining about everything singing in language and... when she sings, it's like an explosive. And when you're out there, you probably think that it's two people singing, but naturally you will hear extra voices, which is a spiritual choir in the background.
0: Mm-hmm.
2: Mm.
0: Yeah.
2: Good.
0: It'll be beautiful. And we've also, like I said, it's not just me and Dad, we've also got Steph as well. And he brings his sound to it that makes the Gurdjieri language feel more alive.
2: Yeah.
0: More like it's flowing, you know, through country.
2: Where do you meet him?
0: So, Steph has been a member of the family for too many years for the Shabla families.
2: Oh, okay,
0: He's been in the Shabla band. He does his own stuff around here. He plays with Susie Quick. He plays with Adele Oliver. So he's his own musician, and he's a very powerful musician.
2: Yeah.
0: And he's like a jack of all trades for musicians.
2: He's got a very good heart.
0: Got a very beautiful, big heart. And, he's got a very beautiful, big heart. He wanted to know where we were at with this performance. He is in it. He's staying in it. And we can't also do this without him. So the three of us, as a trio, we all need each other to bring this Gurdjieri music alive, this Gurdjieri language, Gurdjieri culture, and the way that we sing it is grounding and sharing this performance of knowledge and power is like in the right way, that three of us, you know?
2: And why don't you marry him?
3: I got promised husband already.
0: Oh, no, that's our brother.
2: What are you going to
3: That's our brother.
0: Yeah, that's my brother.
2: Oh,
0: yeah, that's a nephew.
2: Oh,
0: I'm getting bush name now. Finish, man.
2: And what about me? Can you fix him up with me?
0: I fix him up with you, eh? Staff, you hearing that, Staff?
2: You
0: can fix up with me, G.
2: You can ride me like a motorbike. Yeah. Anyway, that's fantastic. Now, anything else you want to say for the show?
0: Is there anything else?
3: Yes.
0: I just want to invite everybody.
3: I just want everybody to feel when they come there, they're not going to be disappointed. They're going to feel They'll get more out of it. It's a cultural experience, and it's theater around music and storytelling.
2: In the bush.
3: It's not a gig. It's not a band in the pub.
0: It's ancient theater.
2: Yeah.
3: Yep.
2: Fantastic. Yeah. Well, I hope you want to say anything to people out there? I'm thinking, shall we go to it or not? Do you want to say anything to them?
0: I think everybody out there who's listening, you guys, we love you. You guys are awesome. God bless every soul. And I'm telling you guys right now that it will be an experience for you, just a big experience for you to come and see this for yourself. Like, you've got to see this for yourself to feel, power, you know? Yeah. Feel that power of language and culture.
2: And Anna, you got anything on it?
3: Yes, I just want them to come out there too, because that way they can, give us feedback so we can move forward to the next level, because this is just a trial run.
2: Well, Mullet was saying he wanted to take it to Melbourne.
0: Yeah.
2: So touring is very highly on the horizon.
0: Yes. Oh, no, we are going to be going to Melbourne.
2: Yeah.
0: Talking about that too, we are also have been invited to NANAP Music Festival next year.
2: Yes, yes.
0: So we will be at NANAP Music Festival showcasing Rangangaindal in its biggest and biggest form. Right now, being here in Broome on country is in its purest form.
2: Yeah.
0: And when we go out and we head over somewhere where we're not here, but we're still gonna still be on country, and being in NANAP Festival, it's just the love of music. So everybody will probably have that. Everybody will have that chance to feel something different that we're gonna bring down south. You know.
2: No, that's true. And that area, NANAP, or that southwest area. Lot of the hippies, you know?
0: Yeah.
2: They love that sort of stuff.
0: Yeah, they love
2: good people, you know?
0: Good, very good people.
2: Hippies probably the wrong word, but alternative thinking people, you know?
0: Yeah, and it's big variety range of everybody. Yeah, they love it.
2: They could change Australia for the better.
0: Yeah.
3: And they're all happy.
0: Mm.
3: Yep.
0: Mm.
3: So,
2: and I'll tell you a story. We was in Melbourne recording Life Cycle.
3: Yep.
2: Yeah, bloody Yannigal album. And he said to me, I'd like to record one of your songs. And I said, you can. We were doing it line by line, you know, because of his expressions. In the end, I said, well, might as well forget about that song, you know. It won't be too hard for you to express, you know. And he just went quiet. He didn't say nothing. And then we went from the studio back up to the control room, upstairs, you know. And halfway there, he said to me, I don't care what you say, I'm recording it. And he did record it.
0: He did.
2: And I didn't realize we got so far in the song, you know. But he recorded the song. I'll play that later. But his essence is pure culture.
3: Yes.
2: You know? Yeah. And once you understand that, then you can do it, you know. But I was ignorant in that fact that I wanted to be a rock and roll singer. And that's not what he is, you know?
0: And that's what he said. He goes, and I told him, I said, with that music that you made, you know, as well, when you did your rock and roll songs and stuff like that, that's a learning curve.
2: Yeah.
0: And that made you feel how you really wanted,
2: yeah,
0: you know, to do your music and your cultural songs. And then you got Life Cycle, and then after that, now you've got Rangangaindal. So it all plays a big part. It's a bigger picture to it. I feel like everything happens the way that it's supposed to happen for a reason.
2: Yep.
0: And now we're here.
2: And we were there in Sale, I think, down south in Victoria.
0: Mm-hmm.
2: And he was one of my guests on the show. And I said to him, he used to have a microphone. He used to introduce the band, was to get ready to play, and he introduced.
0: Mm-hmm.
2: And then he started writing it, what he wanted to say. And he brought the house down.
0: Mm.
2: Off stage, all you could hear is his voice talking about Life Cycle, you know? Mm. And it's in the recording as well.
3: You know?
2: And but people in that area never seen a black blaffala, you know, perform like that. And the way he performed, and he was fantastic. So there was an honor for him to be there, and honor for me to have him there, you know? So, okay, then, well, who's cooking?
0: Well, we got sisters. We got Big Mop sisters.
2: Yeah. No worry. And
0: Big Mop sisters and daughters are coming to help.
3: Yes.
0: But we have our family. So we have all our families, you know, the old sisters and cousins, they're going to come. They're going to help. We got the boys helping. We're going to bring lots of wood out there. Hopefully it gets nice and warm. But just making sure that everybody brings their jumper, their boots, their socks, their thongs, their I don't know if we're going to... I think we're going to get brought out to for the thing.
3: To make...
0: What about his
3: plan? What I was going to say, maybe just chuck in an extra chair, fold-up chair in your car just in case. Because we don't
0: limited
3: know...
0: Limited tickets.
3: It's limited tickets, but we don't know how much people are going to come. And we're not gonna chase people away. If it's over that limit, they still can join and come in, as long as they...
0: We're also doing cash at the gate and
3: cash
0: online.
3: Cash at the gate and online.
0: Yeah.
2: Will there be any traditional dancing?
0: No, there's no dancing. Theater. It's just more theater, more singing and performance. But there's no dancing.
3: No dancing.
0: It's more storytelling through voices.
2: Fantastic. Well, it's never been done before. In Broome, anyway. So this is the first time. And all those arts people out there should come along. Whether you're a worker or a performer, go out there and see the show. And it's out at the Crocodile Farm.
0: The new one now, So it's out in the Croc Farm where you're going out to, what did I say? Yeah. Going out of town, going to Derby Side, next to...
2: Other side, Millionmurra?
3: Past Millionmurra, past Holmite, but I'm past Crab Creek. But in that, when you scan it in the poster, it's got the map inside it.
0: Yes, I have the map.
3: So people don't get lost.
2: So don't be yarn, people out there. Just scan the map.
3: Just scan the map.
0: We don't want any young people getting lost.
3: We don't want anybody getting lost.
0: But it'll have signs up there anyway, you know.
2: No, that's amazing.
0: Keep going until you see us more for big faces on signs, as I say.
3: Yes.
2: And hope somebody don't keep going right through the Derby.
3: Yes, I hope they don't go right
0: through the Derby. We're not playing at Derby that night.
2: No worries.
0: Thank you so much for having us on your show.
2: Anytime. Come in anytime.
3: Thank you.
2: And of course,
3: thank you, Mark.
0: We'll have to come in afterwards, after the show, then, and let you know how it went.
2: That'd be awesome.
0: Yeah, that'd be awesome. Good. Just to recoup and
3: Yep.
0: Thank you.
2: Well, here's a song called Ganyagami.
3: Yes.
2: And of course, the man himself.

0: My name is Gingy Marnie. I'm employed by the Kimberley Stolen Generation Aboriginal Corporation as a National Redress Scheme team leader. 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We are the Redress Support Service here in Broome. 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Some examples of institutions are schools, churches, missions, hospitals, sports clubs, orphanage, children's homes or welfare services, foster care. For you to access redress, the institution responsible for the abuse must have joined the National Redress Scheme, which we can look up before going any further. You can apply for redress if you experienced institutional child sexual abuse before 1st of July 2018, you were born before 1st of July 2010, and you are an Australian citizen or permanent resident. The redress scheme started in 1st of July 2018 and will end on the 30th of June 2028. However, all applications must be made by 30th of June 2027. The Kimberley Stolen Generation Redress Support Services offer free emotional support, practical support, information and guidance, support during the application, legal and financial advice, specialist and culturally safe rich support, support before, during and after applications. The Redress Support Services offer free emotional support, practical support, information and guidance, support during the application, legal and financial advice, specialist and culturally safe support, support before, during and after the application. The scheme started in 1st of July 2018 and will end on the 30th of June 2028. All applications must be made by 30th of June 2027.
1: Yes, there you go there, Kathy.
2: Yes, mind you.
1: Kathy Watson is in the studio, mind you.
2: Yeah, well, you had guests, so I let them talk first.
1: Aye.
2: Yep.
1: You come in like snake.
2: Must.
1: Aye?
2: No, I come in quietly because of any other time I make big noise and I got to watch what I say when I walk in.
1: Why?
2: I'll swear you.
1: You're always swearing me. Why, Kathy? Why do you always swear me?
2: For fun.
1: That's not fun. I got feelings too, you know.
2: No, you made of iron.
1: Mona Rust.
2: And anyway. This also going out to Mark Binbarker Senior. Happy birthday for tomorrow.
1: Yes,
2: and
1: yes.
2: Little Mark Binbarker Junior for happy birthday today. And I think the song says it all.
1: Yes, and of course it's a great song.
2: Yep.
1: And it's probably appropriate, but yeah.
2: Half and half.
1: So what's Mark getting for his birthday?
2: I don't know. Don't ask me. For me, get mouthful.
1: Tanya get him anything or what?
2: Might be. I don't know.
1: Tanya will give him anything?
2: I don't know. I don't go down that path, Mary.
1: Ah, okay. Well, you might go looking somewhere else.
2: Hey. And it's for me, from Kathy Watson.

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2: Well?
3: Well, there you go, Mary.
2: And yeah, we've got about 45 minutes and where you been hiding?
3: I've just been sitting at Mark and Tanya's place.
2: Eating curry.
3: No, I never eat it yet. I wait till after.
2: Oh, how come?
3: Well, if anything left, because you'd be crowded there, you know?
2: I know.
3: Mm.
2: My God, have mercy. Well, that's how it goes.
3: Yep.
2: Yep. Now you got a song?
3: It's going out to Jiray Dolby. He always listened, Mary. There's Jalby there.
2: Yeah.
3: And also to Kay and Simon. And this is
2: still with Kay and Simon.
3: Yeah, it must. And this is really will suit them, mind you. Oldie but a goodie, Pobla.
2: So if they are listening?
3: Yeah, they're listening. Hmm.
2: Good. And what's the young fella name?
3: Jiray Dolby.
2: Jiray, mind you. Hey, Jiray.
3: Yeah, he's deadly. He's gorgeous, Jalby.
2: Yeah. Here it is.

0: Yes, there you go, Kathy.
1: Yes, going out to Kay and Simon and Juray.
0: Yeah. Now, I want to ask you a question. You know.
1: Yeah.
0: Is Kay still jealous of me for Simon?
1: You don't get hiding, Mary?
0: You'll bust That's not what I asked you.
1: I don't know. You ask him some.
0: Eh?
1: You ask him yourself.
0: It's my problem. I got to...
1: Yeah, you got to dish him out.
0: I got to run.
1: I'll tell you, but, I got to run.
0: Yeah, but Simon's still ringing me.
1: Aye, well, then, I don't know that.
0: Aye, he said to me, Mary, I'll give you sati.
1: makan.
0: Yeah, he'll give you makan dolog, yeah. Anyway, we've got Melanie here, mind you. Melanie?
2: How are you, Mary?
0: Good.
2: I just wanted to let you know that Alan Plakanica is listening tonight.
0: Oh, true.
2: Yes.
1: Yeah, same time.
2: I think he listens every week, Mary, because he misses you.
0: Yeah. Well, he's one of my streets, Kathy.
2: And Ralph,
0: he only got married because he couldn't have me.
1: Oh, true.
2: And Ralph and Lynn are listening over in...
0: Lynn and Ralph.
2: Melbourne,
0: yeah.
2: Oh, Victoria. Yeah, Victoria.
0: She don't know her calendar.
2: I can't think of the place where they live now, but, yeah, they're tuned in and saying...
0: Inverloch.
2: Inverloch. So a big shout-out to them. Ralph's going to have his operation on his shoulder very soon, so hopefully he'll be pain-free after that.
0: That was because of me.
2: And big shout-out to Jason.
0: I come around, you know.
2: And Jason, who's always there to help them out when they're stuck.
0: Ah, well, there you go, mate.
2: Yes, and hello to Mr. Craig as well.
0: Yes, I haven't heard from him for many moons.
2: No, we haven't. Hope he's doing well.
0: I hope he's good, yeah. He's still selling his horse food and everything.
2: Yeah, and Marcel Marceau.
0: Yes, Marcel,
2: yeah,
0: I wonder how he is.
2: I haven't heard from him for ages.
0: I know, my God.
2: Hope he's doing well, yeah.
0: Now, what's that got to do with Stolen Generation?
2: Anyway, yeah, we've been very busy, Mary. We just had a beautiful visit today from Nick, who works for the Department of... Premier and Cabinet.
0: Yep.
2: And, yeah, he's up here on holidays. Oh, he's just up here on holidays with his family at the moment. So he popped in to say hello and was just telling us some amazing stories. His grandfather used to work up here in the Kimberley in the 1940s.
0: Yeah.
2: And, yeah, he was employed by, I think, Native Welfare at the time and, yeah, got himself into a bit of trouble trying to protect the Aboriginal people up here.
0: Yeah.
2: So after a few months, I think, or years or something, they sent him back. But, yeah, he's written his memoirs and everything, and Nick wants to publish them.
0: Ah, good.
2: Yeah, so Rosie and Julie were suggesting that he pops into Mugabala Books and talk to them about it. Kimber is there. Yeah. And Jujin. Hello, Susan.
0: Kimber is Susan's daughter?
2: Yes, Mary.
0: She's working there.
2: Yeah, I think she does some work for them around.
0: Okay,
2: Yeah.
0: Where's Susan?
2: There, Mary.
0: No, she said she's coming tonight.
2: I know, she should.
0: She's Naomi, you know?
2: I know.
0: Eh?
2: She should come. She's always worried about Mark. She saw me and Mark walking past the school today, and she sent a message to see if Mark was okay. So she should come by and visit him.
0: Was she good with you?
2: Probably.
0: Aye.
2: I think Mark rummaging for her.
1: Hey.
0: What do you reckon, Kathy?
1: I'll be yourself. Mark and I'll be yourself.
2: Yeah, so we go for our little walks every afternoon.
0: Yeah.
2: At lunchtime and then again in the evening when
0: we can. Would look awkward walking?
2: Pardon?
0: It would look awkward walking.
2: No, I think it's just because they've never seen us before. Yeah. But I'd also like to say a big, big, big, big happy birthday to my beautiful grandson who turned 7 today.
0: And what's your name?
2: His name is Mark Anthony Joseph Binbarker.
0: My God, have mercy. Another one.
2: Yeah. And he's crazy like his duttuk as well.
0: Yeah.
2: Very.
0: And tomorrow is?
2: And tomorrow is my baby's birthday. Happy birthday to Mark for tomorrow. Big Mark and little Mark, a day apart.
0: I know.
2: My other grandson up in Kununurra, LJ, Love Jet. He just turned 14, I think. So big happy birthday to you. I hope now Mandy and Mum Tasman spoiled you.
0: Yeah. And this boy, he's still awake.
3: I heard you.
2: You have to be very good, okay? So Mary G said happy birthday to you.
0: Hello, little Mark.
3: I heard you, Datu.
2: No, that's Mary G. Okay?
3: No, my Datu.
1: That's Mary G.
2: We have to go out then.
0: Right.
2: Thank you very much.
0: I want to ask a question first.
2: You have to remember that's Mary G.
3: Oh,
1: Good job, Mary. No, yeah. No, who's that?
0: No bullshitting with him.
1: Who's that?
0: That's Mark Van Bakker now.
1: Oh, little Mark.
0: He's lunatic like his grandfather.
1: Oh, well, same name, same, no different dog or different tail or different day or whatever.
0: True. My God, have mercy.
1: And hello to the gang in Cape York and to my Tullock gang in Port Edland, Auntie Liz and their family. Big cheerio out to them. Yeah, and to all the people who's in prison, right through the Kimberleys, from boot camp right through...
0: I really one thing here, Kathy.
1: Prison in South there.
0: Oh, sorry, I'm cutting out.
1: Go on. Yeah. Go on, you read them. Help yourself.
0: No. In Iran, pedophiles are hanged.
1: Hmm.
0: In Cuba, they're imprisoned for 30 years.
1: Hmm.
0: In North Korea, they are given the death penalty.
1: Mm-hmm.
0: But in the United States, they become president.
1: No, well, they're not. Trump.
0: God, I've missed. You can't write things like that.
1: True God, and especially on the computer, you know?
0: Yeah.
1: Internet or whatever that thing is.
0: Yeah, true. Mm. Also, Marshall Smith posted Pilbara Aboriginal Church birthday lunch last Sunday of every month following our regular 9 a.m. church service. Please bring a plate to share. That's on the 26th of July. So.
1: Oh, well, that's just coming Sunday.
0: Yeah.
1: Mm.
0: So that's really good, yes. And coming together as a community, you know?
1: Yep.
0: Yeah.
1: And I think they have their band of their own, too, because they came here early this year. They played at in Glory.
0: Jakira.
1: Yeah, Jakira.
0: Yeah.
1: And a birthday call going out to Olamam, Ayla Whedon, whose birthday was on Sunday. Happy birthday, Olamam. And I hope you enjoyed your little party, I believe. And you've got Jakira from Rowan going to be playing for you.
0: Yes, here they are. Mm. And the song is called...
1: I don't know.
0: I Will Always Remember You.
1: Well, there you go, Olamam.

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My name's Greg. I work for Kimberley Stolen Generation. 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Our job is to go out and find senior people, Aboriginal people and non-Indigenous people, but our main focus is on Aboriginal people and our senior people of Stolen Generation. Our job is to connect you to the aged care system, to local services within your area. Our position covers the whole of the Kimberleys, so we try and get up there to all these places, Derby, Fitzroy, Halls Creek, Wyndham and Kununurra, and Broome, our local communities. We try and see if we can get out there as much as we can. Come to you people and see if you are registered on the aged care. 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And we can also help with a lot of other things. So, yeah, if you want to come on with the Kimberley Stolen Generation Aged Care Team, come down and see me or my workmate, fellow team member, Angelo. 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We'll be more than happy to see you and help you people out. So if you're within the age of 50 and onwards, and you feel that you need to assistance to get on the aged care system, come and see us. We'll sit down and work out what you need, what sort of assistance you can get from the aged care system. Yes, thank you very much.

0: Yes, there he goes, Kevin Gunn.
1: Thing to Mrs. Mary Ross, because she always, and the old fellow used to like the song.
0: Yes, that's true. That's so true. Yes, so there you go. Sonny Mary, if you are listening, for you, darling. Yeah.
1: And also to Janet Cox, she always listened, and of course, the lovely Kay, Simon, and Juray.
0: Yes, of course. So what else have been happening, Kathy?
1: Nothing much, just quiet. Just went to meetings and catching up with whatever, yeah. I've just been home, and then Mary G. Yep.
0: You never come in today?
1: I mean, nighttime, what wrong?
0: Oh, okay. Well, for now, don't eat me.
1: Yep, and then all good, and it's getting more and more cold now, Mary.
0: You reckon?
1: Yeah, I feel early hours of the morning, but during the day when sun up, it's good.
0: Well, you need a ginning to keep you warm.
1: No. Been there, done that, they get no years. Otherwise, I might kill them.
0: Hey.
1: Nah. I got my two girls home, coffee and sugar.
0: Munga dogs. Yes.
1: Well, they are dogs.
0: Yes, I'm saying munga dogs. Oh, well, and what else has been happening, Kathy, in your life?
1: Nothing much.
0: You sure?
1: Yeah, that's quite.
0: No, you lie, woman, don't you?
1: I'll tell you if I go anywhere or do anything.
0: Yeah?
1: Yep. So, only just a woman's camp's happening next week in Bolo Angus block.
0: What's happening?
1: Woman camp. I think I got women's thing, yeah?
0: Oh, yeah.
1: Yeah, I'd love to go, but
0: So can I go?
1: You can go, Mary. They'd be really happy if they see you there.
0: Aye, they want to stone me there.
1: No, they won't change you. Oh, not change you, chase you.
0: Anyway, here's Cuckold, mind you.
1: Mm-hmm.

0: Ñuñul girl.
1: Solid.
0: Yes, you're not a Ñuñul girl.
1: No, but I
0: was. But you grew up in Ñuñul country.
1: I grew up in Ñuñul country. Yeah. I still classed it as my home.
0: Yeah?
1: Mind you, yep.
0: Yeah, straighten up your microphone.
1: Well, you can pull them now, Mary. Dad, you right there? You can hear me?
0: That's it, now you blow them up now.
1: Oh, God, I need to bust them up.
0: Yeah, volume is maximum.
1: True.
0: Yeah. And what else?
1: Nothing. I tell you, it's gone quiet.
0: Oh, God, have mercy.
1: But NAIDOC's gone, and I was probably seeing you coming on the corner and all the races. Not that I've been going out to race course.
0: You have?
1: No.
0: Ah.
1: Been there, done that.
0: You don't gamble.
1: No, I don't gamble.
0: You're the biggest gambler, you.
1: I am. You should put that song for me, Gambler.
0: I will. I'll dig it up for you.
1: Yep. Hmm.
0: Why not? But anyway, here's a song for my man, Simon.
1: Uh-huh. You're gone. You look around. You'll wait, Mary. JJ will slide you around, boy.
0: Yep, this is a shadow, Simon. Just for you, my baby, my apple pie, my spring chicken.
1: Oh, God. JJ will give you spring chicken. He'll pluck you.
0: Mga chok-chok. Geronimo!

0: What do you think of that one?
1: Deadly. I've never heard this song for a long time.
0: Geronimo, mind you. So someone will be on Donkey now. Get up again. Big Bass Dad, you know.
1: I'll tell you.
0: Now, this song goes out to my man, William Wheaton.
1: I think he's listening too.
0: Yeah? He always listening to me.
1: Yes.
0: Sly goes, you know?
1: Yep.
0: When his wife watching, he pretend like he's not listening. But he lies.
1: You and I'm hiding too for Lorne. Big girl, boy, he'll bowl you over, Mary.
0: He tuned right in, mind you.
1: Solid, my boy.
0: Yeah, so there you go. Anyway, the song goes out to everybody in the gambling places, mind you.
1: No worries.
0: Song, John Bennett and
1: The Gambler.
0: Oh, yeah.

0: the gambler.
1: Yes, Katie, I hope you're skinning everybody. The swan will be waiting for you.
2: What swan?
1: You know what I mean.
2: You don't know.
1: Huh?
2: You don't know what swan?
1: I know what swan is, curry.
2: Yes, of course. Mind you, or the himu or?
1: The himu, yeah, the himu.
2: Ah, or the himu with one leg up.
1: They're not guilty. So I hope you skin them now.
2: Well, you know what?
1: What?
2: I'm always sleeping with one leg up.
1: Who?
2: Me.
1: Oh, true God, Mary.
2: Yeah.
1: Well, I don't know.
2: Just in case, you know?
1: Oh.
2: Oh, well, anyway. Well, we're coming to the end of the show, Kathy.
1: Yeah, that's quick.
2: Ten minutes to go, and...
1: Yep.
2: And here's a song from me. For all the countrymen. Remember, as the show that's going to be out there on the 2nd.
1: All right.
2: Out there at...
1: Crocodile Farm.
2: Crocodile Farm there. Go and see it, everybody. Get a cultural experience and a beautiful awakening.
1: Yep.
2: This song is for all you people who want to go.
1: Yep.
3: Dreaming, well, maybe we sing in that crabbery. Woman singing crabbery. Naga.

0: Before we go, Mary, a big shout-out birthday yesterday to Andrew Sampi, baby doll. I know you probably might be in dreamland by now. And I hope you had a lovely day yesterday. And it's from me and your loving little cook, Wilma.
1: What about me?
0: And from from Mary Yee.
1: Mind you.
0: Mm-hmm. So, Mr. Sampi, I hope you enjoyed your day yesterday.
1: No worry. And here's a song for you, darling. Hope you like it. And for Chris, too.
0: Yeah.
1: Another one of my strays, you know.
0: Oh, yeah, you have himself.
1: Or Jibalgur himself, mm-hmm.
0: Hey, yeah. We used to eat Jibalgur, too, you know, when the small kids in Biggle Bay.
1: Yeah.
0: Good feed.
1: Good night from me, Mary G.
0: Good night from me, Kathy G.
1: And see you, Mom, next week.
0: See you, guys. Bye-bye, next week.
1: Band, take it out.

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1: Hi, everybody. My name is Pete O'Connor. I'm a Dumbi Mungari Ranger, working in Dumbi Mungari country, which is a sea country up the coast. Just recently, we've been to a ranger forum over in Penda Bay. Yeah, we had about 250 rangers there from Northern Australia, from Darwin over to Cairns, and up in the Tui Islands as well. While I was over there, we were just getting to know them and doing some workshops with some special guests and talks about the ranger program that we have in the Kimberleys, just seeing how we can move forward as rangers and look after this country that we so much love, you know, Australia, and also the Dumbi country. When we go up on country, the kind of jobs that we do is we do fire management and we also do camera work, checking for feral animals and also dingoes along the area. We're going to head out on Monday, actually. We also do a lot of the coastal work with marine debris, surveys for turtles, dugongs, whales, and also dolphins, and along the communities along the coast there, and just make sure they're clean. And we'll look after the country and do a bit of camera work on the reefs as well. So it's a pretty good job. Been loving it.

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Oops. 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You're on 6DBY, Derby Community Radio. We really play lots of good music. And we're going to play some right now.

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4: 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I'm gonna do it like this.

0: definitely was in the right.
1: Yes, definitely. I guess he was cruising for bruising.
2: After that, you had a good screw.

Mum and Dad and Denny saw the passing out parade at Puckapunyal. It was a long march from cadets. The 6th Battalion was the next to tour, and it was me who drew the card. We did Canungra and Shoalwater before we left.

Frankie, drinking tinnies in the Grand Hotel on a 36-hour rec leave in Funtown. And I can still hear Frankie lying screaming in the jungle till the morphine came and killed the bloody row.

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1: Good morning, Harrison Peterson here from NIRS News, coming to you from the lands of the Yuggera and Turrbal peoples. Traditional owners across a 961 square kilometre area in Western Australia's Kimberley region will be able to negotiate for what's best for their country's future. The land rights of the Ngunjawa people have been officially recognised. Federal Court Justice Anna Longbottom delivered the consent determination on country yesterday. Speaking at the event, traditional owner Raphael Sampi says the determination brought relief and peace now that they have their country back. Global security is being put at risk by the United States. That's according to Iran's foreign ministry as both countries continue to launch strikes. US President Donald Trump says Washington will continue to target Iranian infrastructure in Taiwan if it continues to target ships using the Strait of Hormuz. Iran has pledged to retaliate against any attacks on its infrastructure. Classes across Victoria will be empty today as thousands of teachers go on strike across the state. More than 35,000 teachers, principals and education staff are taking part in the joint action. Thousands are expected to gather in Melbourne CBD after the state's proposed pay rise was rejected. All public schools will remain open, but a majority of classes will be disrupted. Australia has named who will be holding the flag at the Commonwealth Games opening ceremony in Glasgow. Details and other stories after this.
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1: Pole vaulter Nina Kennedy and decorated power swimmer Tim Hodge will lead the Australian team at the Commonwealth Games opening ceremony. Kennedy will carry the flag and Hodge will be at the Games baton bearer when the team marches down on early Friday morning at Glasgow's Hydro Indoor Arena. While Kennedy will be the 24th Australian to carry a flag at the Commonwealth Games opening ceremony, the baton bearer is a new honour. Rather than a single king's baton, for the first time, all 74 countries and territories were given their own to decorate and bring to the opening ceremony. King Charles III started the Main Scotland baton relay in March last year, and it contains the full message he will read at the opening ceremony. The other batons each contain one word from his message. A former Australian footballer wants parents to stay vigilant and keep their kids on the sporting field. Former Socceroo captain Paul Wade says he's been diagnosed with probable CTE, which is caused by repeated knocks to the head. In recent years, there's been an increasing call for sporting codes to deal with the dangers of concussion. Mr. Wade has told the ABC it'd be a shame if kids were unable to enjoy the sport.
4: Please don't stop playing contact sports, because if you do, we're going to have an even bigger problem with mental health and well-being, and it will be amplified 1,000 times if you stop playing sport and doing things that you love to do. To the people who are actually making the rules, we've got to come up with ways we can make it safer. So please, parents, do not let your kids stop playing sport, even if it's contact and you are worried. We'll work it out.
1: Now, moving to today's weather, Rabibi Broome, sunny and 31. Borloo Perth, sunny and 19. Vatan Dunya Adelaide, a shower or two and 14. Vernam Melbourne, 13 with a shower or two. Nipaluna Hobart, 9 with showers increasing. Ngunnawal and Ngambri Country or Canberra, 13 and partly cloudy. The Gadigal Country, Sydney, mostly sunny and 20. For Mugajan, Brisbane, 24 and partly cloudy. For Gimoy, Cairns, 27 and sunny. For Garamilla, Darwin, sunny and 31. For Mbantua, Alice Springs, sunny and 19. And for Wyburn, Thursday Island, partly cloudy and 28 degrees. And that's been the latest from NIRS News. If you have a news tip, you can email us at news@nirs.org.au.

0: 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For an adult, it is $80, and for same-day return, it is $120. For children, it is $60, with the same-day return being $80, and for an infant, it is $20. The bus leaves Derby on Monday at 5 a.m., and later on in the afternoon, it leaves Broome at 12:30 p.m. On Wednesday, the bus leaves Derby at 6 a.m., and later on leaves Broome at 1:30 p.m. On Friday, it leaves Derby at 6 a.m., and later on in the afternoon, it leaves Broome at 2 p.m.
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0: to know me.
1: Have your say in the Derby Recreation Precinct Master Plan and help shape the future of Derby Recreation by meeting the project team. 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And finally, Saturday from 8:30 a.m. to 12 p.m. they'll be set up down at the CWA Community Markets if you want to go looking.
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1: Dunnifer, I need you cool. Are you cool?

Yeah, a bit of Scooby Snacks there by the Fun Loving Criminals. Also had some Destiny's Child with Lose My Breath and Jay Gull's band as well with Centerfold. Bit of 90s and that going on for your Thursday morning. 23rd of July is today's date and the time right now is coming up to 8 o'clock. So I do have the weather here in front of me. It is going to be mostly sunny today around the Kimberley with winds east to southeasterly, about 25 to 35 kilometres an hour. Daytime maximum temps as well reaching today between 27 to 32 degrees. Tomorrow's weather, mostly sunny once again with some winds being southeasterly, about 25 to 40 kilometres an hour. Overnight temps tonight are falling between 11 and 17 degrees, with the daytime temps reaching between 25 to 31 degrees. The town temps around the Kimberley for today, we've got Broome getting a top of 31 degrees, along with Fitzroy Crossing as well. They're also on 31. Clunbrough and Wyndham, 32 degrees. Cunnamulla and Argyle, 31. Halls Creek, 28. And Derby, we are sunny with a top temp of 32 degrees. And then lastly, we do have the tide times here in town. It was a low tide about 1:30 this morning. That was a tide of 2.86 metres. High tide was just not too long ago at 7:15. It was a high tide of 9.68 metres, so it still should be fairly high at the moment. But coming up for the rest of the day, we've got a low tide at 2 p.m. That will be a tide of 3.09 metres. High tide at around 7:45 tonight, and that'll be a tide of 8.6 metres. Time right now, 8 o'clock. Of course, this is the Brekkie Wrap here to get you ready for your Thursday morning. Kicking off the hour, got some Empire of the Sun and Surf Trash. Stay tuned.